0: two in the tight end group after Ethan Davis goes down?
1: Not much change for my role. It's just still, you know, the Y in 12 personnel, and still coming in 11 personnel as well, and then doing what it is they need me to do in the run game and the passing game as well.
0: Okay, so the 11 personnel is one tight end, 12 personnel, two tight ends.
1: Correct.
0: You said you're the Y. So is the Y the more traditional tight end or the guy off the line? Kind of explain for those of us who don't know.
1: Gotcha. Yeah, the Y is more your traditional inline tight end. You're bigger body, you're more blocking, but in the passing and in pass protection as well. So, yeah.
0: All right, so you come from South Alabama. You're a guy who's from South Alabama. You're from Mobile.
1: Yes, sir.
0: I thought about this when you committed to Tennessee. I thought, I bet that wasn't easy for him to leave USA.
1: Right.
0: Do I have it right?
1: Yeah, no, you're definitely right. It was hard to make the trip up here, but it was something that I thought could definitely help my career and give me the best shot to play this game as long as I can.
0: So you want to go on and play at the next level?
1: Yes, sir.
0: All right. What was it about Tennessee and what they were offering you in terms of a chance that kind of best fit you, Trent?
1: Yeah, so for me, it's all about Coach Abes and everything that, you know, he has been teaching me, and everything. His knowledge of the game is crazy, and what I've learned in my short time here has been far more than I've learned in my whole career at football. So I think coming here would give me a different aspect of football, a different learning type style of football, and something that could elevate my game for
0: You're talking about Al Kaplan, the tight end coach here at Tennessee. Now, here's what I think is interesting about your background. You had 16 quarterback sacks.
1: Yes, sir.
0: As a senior in high school, you weren't just a tight end and a basketball player. You're a really good defensive player. Did schools recruit you to play defense?
1: Yes, sir. So coming out of high school, I only had one offer to play tight end, and that was South Alabama. All my other ones were to play defensive end, but I liked catching the ball and getting in the end zone. That's what I wanted to do.
0: Did you ever consider it? Did you ever think, I'm going to go? Because Army and Navy, I think, were in Correct. On you. You had some other good schools in on you.
1: Correct. I briefly thought about playing defensive end, which is what my twin brother decided to play. But for me, it was about blocking and catching balls.
0: Tell me about your twin brother.
1: Yeah, so my twin brother, we played together the past two seasons at South Alabama. He has just transferred to Kentucky, so we'll get to go head on this year, and that'll be a fun moment for our family for sure.
0: Oh, how's your family keeping up with all this SEC action?
1: It's crazy. They're all over the road. They split up whenever they can to make both games, but they're excited for 1 week to be able to go to one place.
0: But you're the favorite child, right?
1: For sure. I would say that. For sure.
0: All right. Now, you played against Auburn last year.
1: Correct.
0: All right. So what's going to be a tight end's challenge going against Coach DJ Durkin's defense? What do you have to do well, knowing that you played against him a year ago?
1: Right. So coming from last year, they have a very good, fast, physical D-line, and their backers as well. They plug very hard, and we're going to have to play physical and get good leverage on them for sure.
0: How much has Ethan Davis helped you, even being out?
1: You know, Ethan's been a big help for me. Constant support and motivation from him. Even though he's going through his own things, and we're praying for him, but he's been an ear for me for sure to bounce ideas off of, and he's a good support for sure.
0: You 255 or so?
1: Yes, sir, 255.
0: Tell me about the kid, Luca Wolf.
1: Luca.
0: Huh?
1: Yeah, Luca. He's also going to be a big body for sure. He's learned a lot. He's a freshman, but his knowledge of the game is not freshman-like at all. So I think he's going to have a great career for sure.
0: Keep pumping him up. Yeah, yes, sir. I think he's going to be good. All right, so we got to talk about Pilot, and we got to talk about Trent Thomas's game day snacks. Now, I'm assuming you wouldn't, if you were playing a game, you probably wouldn't have these snacks. But let's just say that you're watching on a Sunday, you're watching the pros, you're looking for that team you're going to play for in the NFL. Who's your team, by the way?
1: The Baltimore Ravens.
0: Ooh. Anyway, so you got to go to Pilot, you're going to get your game day snacks to watch the Ravens. What do you like? What do you got to get?
1: So first of all, for my drink, I'm going to go some sort of sports drink, energy drink to get the electrolytes in. And then I'll go some sort of chip, and I have to get a candy to get that sweet tooth.
0: All right. So what candy?
1: If I had to pick one, it'd be a Nerds Cluster.
0: Wow.
1: Big Nerds Cluster guy.
0: Okay. So you were the first guy to come with Nerds Cluster. Most guys went Skittles.
1: Skittles?

0: all over the road on Skittles, and then all over the road on a variety of chips. Most people like the hot Doritos.
1: Hot Doritos. Yes, sir.
0: All right. Where's your favorite place to get barbecue in Mobile?
1: Mobile, it's a small place. It just opened recently, 5-10 years or so. It's called Meat Boss. It's a really good place, local
0: Meat
1: place.
0: Meat Boss.
1: Yes, sir.
0: Were they the one that was on Diners, Drive-Ins?
1: Yes, they were. They were.
0: I've seen her.
1: Yeah.
0: She's great.
1: Yeah, very good.
0: Yeah. I tried to get in there once when I was down for the Senior Bowl. It couldn't
1: packed
0: be
1: out.
0: Packed out.
1: Yeah.
0: Man, it's good to see you.
1: Yes, sir. Good to see you.
0: When we come back, it's Trent Thomas. Keep an eye on him. He's doing a good job at tight end, and his family loves Tennessee more than Kentucky. What's your brother's name?
1: Sure. Tyler.
0: Tyler?
1: Yes, sir.
0: We love you, Tyler. You're great. But, well, anyway. We'll just move right along. Anyway, more of the Bike Cheese Show delivered by Uber Eats coming up. When we come back, how Tennessee's smoky gray uniform combination got put together. A background story on it. I think you'll love it. It's up next.
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2: When I hear General Robert Neyland, I think first and foremost about a man who served his country. I think of what Tom Brokaw said, the greatest generation. He was one of the greatest generation. He really saw himself as a teacher training these young men for life. And he really believed it was important for him to build young men who were strong and resilient and tough.
3: As a football coach, he took those principles that he used in the military and he applied them to the game of football. It's what happens in a football game, every one of them. When a break comes your way, take advantage of it. If things go against you, work harder. So all those things can be applied military-wise if in a battle as much as they can in a game, and they stand the test of time. If you go back and take any one of our games and analyze it, and you put the maxims up against it, you will find that one of those maxims is the reason that you either won or lost the game. He was a man of a lot of different atmospheres. He was stout and he was firm. But yet he was a great leader of men.
1: Evan Ford is director of branding and design at the University of Tennessee.
4: Early in Danny White's tenure as athletic director, I was approached by Alicia Longworth. She approached me about designing some new uniforms, and the idea from the administration was they're going to be smoky gray and we're going to kind of tell a new story every year. The idea was just, how can we use these uniforms as a jumping off point to tell stories that we want to tell to our fans, because we think of uniforms as like a great megaphone to tell these stories. I'd kind of been circling around the idea of a Neyland uniform, just telling the story about him engineering Tennessee football, both like literally and figuratively, in the way he built the stadium. I thought that was a cool storyline, and just the architecture of the stadium, I thought that always might be something cool to lean into. So when we found out it was the 100th anniversary, it felt like that's probably the perfect time to pull off something like this.
1: Alicia Longworth is Deputy Athletics Director, Chief Marketing Officer at the University of Tennessee.
5: Uniforms have been a really interesting journey since Danny got here, because they were kind of an integral part of, hey, we're always going to honor our past with our orange and our white, but what can we do with dark mode? What can we do with smoky gray? And pretty quickly, the creatives jumped on board with dark mode can be a little cutting edge, little innovative, little forward thinking, but with the smoky grays, let's really tell a story. This one just tells such a uniquely Tennessee story that we know the fan base is really passionate about.
4: We started by digging through the archives, and we have a great archives of photos and videos and all kinds of Neyland imagery. And it was really just finding visual inspiration, figuring out what could we do. We don't want to overstuff these uniforms. We definitely want them to have a lot of meaning kind of packed into all the details. The Neyland uniforms are a good example of, we want to tell these different aspects of his life. He's a larger-than-life man who had a distinguished military career. He was a legendary head football coach. And then as part of his military career, he was an engineer. And so those are three kind of unique aspects. So we wanted to include something from all three aspects in the uniform.
1: Again, the University of Tennessee's Alicia Longworth.
5: Probably the best part of my job is brainstorming with them and then watching them cook and watching them bring to life all the many things that they do. And I think one of the cool things about being here is you have a guy like Evan Ford, or you have a guy like Jimmy Delaney, who understand the history of Tennessee, right? Grew up in the area, went to school here. Stories have been passed down from grandparents to parents.

0: sense to others that worked here, that then those of us that haven't been here for forever can learn from them. And then maybe we, the new folks, bring in new ideas. And then, again, you kind of see a story unfold like what we're doing right now.
1: Once we decided we were doing a uniform to honor General Neyland, we wanted to kind of all-encompassing his career, 1926 to 1952. And so for the majority of his tenure, they wore leather helmets. There was a lot of debate about whether we do an orange leather helmet, a gray leather helmet style helmet. Ultimately decided the uniform's gonna be gray, let's go ahead and make the helmet gray. So we looked through a ton of photos of our players from that era, and pretty much all the helmets we wore in his tenure had this crossbar pattern. So one stripe running from the back to the front, and then one stripe running basically from ear to ear over the top of the helmet. We added a big star on the back to represent his status as a general, a brigadier general, one-star general. Making the helmet, we work with a company called Gemini Racing, who is based in Milwaukee, Wisconsin. They had just done a similar leather style helmet for the Green Bay Packers. Teams have done this before, but we obviously want to put our own spin and make it feel unique to Tennessee. It's pretty painstaking to hand paint every single helmet. So they used a technique. I think if you took a plastic bag and you had a slightly darker paint than the paint you're using on the shell of the helmet, they would take that, dip it in the paint, and then dip it on the helmet to give it a little bit of that handmade quality. And they did that on all of our helmets. The stitching details all over the helmet, originally they were just a little too perfect, a little too refined, because we made them digitally and they're trying to make it look handmade. And so we had to roughen all of those details. And then the last kind of details we did on the helmet were the bumpers. We found this really old stenciled UT that they wore on practice uniforms from his time as head coach. So we took that exact logo and put it on the front bumper. And then just to reiterate what this whole uniform's about, we put Neyland's signature on the back bumper. And then the face mask is kind of a irony, really textured gray face mask that felt era appropriate and just felt like it matched the tone of the helmet that we already had in hand. So that logo was a logo that I had never seen before. We were digging through photos of Neyland and we saw this photo of him wearing a baseball cap with this logo on it, and did a little digging. It was the 1951 baseball team's logo that they wore on their caps, and they won the national championship that year. Neyland, I guess he was just a fan, or in his capacity as athletic director, was wearing that cap. So no real ties to his tenure as a football coach, but we felt like that was a cool mark. We wanted something, we needed a UT mark, a power T, something to signify that this is a Tennessee uniform. So we found that mark. There's the photo of Neyland wearing it. And then he had kind of a legendary career as a baseball pitcher at West Point. So that felt like a really cool logo that we could bring back. My whole job is looking at Tennessee logos and uniforms and things like that all the time. And so for me to find a logo that I've never seen before felt pretty special and significant. We knew if we wanted to include blueprints, it was going to have to be a little subtle or tonal. We explored maybe would the architecture patterns be inside the numbers? Could they be on the helmet somehow? But ultimately it felt like the sleeves and kind of a sublimated tonal pattern was the way to go. Because those details, those architecture renderings are super detailed. And so we knew, like, if you put these in bright orange or something like that, it's really going to be loud and in your face and maybe not quite the way we want it to be. He was involved in several major renovations, but we landed on the 48 renovation, which added the south end zone horseshoe at the time, really because some of those details are still visible in the stadium now. There's these kind of arches and windows from South Stadium Hall at the time. Now you can still see those on East Stadium Hall. That one felt like, hey, you can still see this work that the general did in the stadium. Let's bring that back so people can kind of tie those two things together. So the whole storyline of this uniform is General Neyland, but it felt important to probably spell that out. If you're just seeing the uniforms for the first time, or you're at one of our retail providers and you see the uniform on the shelves, like, what are you looking at? And so we wanted to have the general's likeness on the uniform. He's got a great signature, and then he's kind of known for that kneeling pose. It's the pose that the statue is cast after. There's many photos of him in that pose, and so it felt just like, hey, that if we're gonna put him on there, like his actual image and likeness on there, that's the way to do it. We had done back collar.

0: designs before, but with the Nealon one, we had so much of his handwriting that it felt like this might be really cool. So we had all 7 game maxims that he wrote, and then it was kind of deciding, do we want to put on more steam? I will give my all. But the last maxim really stood out to us as carry the fight, and even just the way it was written, it really just kind of jumped off the page a little bit. Ultimately, the fans can't see those when they're watching the game from the stands on TV. It's the players who see that as they're putting on their jersey. So carry the fight. The last thing you see is you put on that jersey. You're carrying the fight to your opponent, a reminder of the general. They read the maxims every week. And so kind of tying that all together, it felt like the right phrase to put, and having it in his handwriting was an even better cherry on top. The number font was kind of a small detail that I was excited about. So you have to, I don't know, letter forms, those sort of things. Maybe not everyone notices those, but the designer nerd in me definitely geeks out over those things. So we found the font that they used in 1938 and 1939, 2 championship teams from Tennessee history. It's a little more compressed than a normal font, has a little stouter quality to it. And so we were able to find the full range of numbers and recreate those. Pretty early on, I felt like it didn't need to be monochrome. If you look at old photos of football players, including our history, they a lot of times wore tan pants, kind of a variety, especially those early years. There's a lot of variety in our uniforms. There was no consistent standard. And we looked at tan, but that felt a little bold, a little bit of a departure from our brand, a little too much. And so we were like, well, what if we did cream instead? And our cream baseball uniforms are beloved. Our cream men's basketball uniforms are beloved. And so wanted to bring that color into the palette for football in a way. And it just made sense with those tan pants from our history. Adidas really invested in this uniform and invested in our creative that we came up with. And so they offered us a line of Samba cleats, which Samba is their signature shoe. It's their most well-known shoe. And so those were just the cherry on top of the whole uniform. We didn't know that was coming. I mean, we weren't anticipating that. We weren't planning for that. And Adidas was like, hey, we'd like to do a Samba as part of this uniform. And they did a special colorway in the colors of the uniform. And so for them to give us that attention to detail in both our accessories, our cleats, just across the whole uniform and beyond, has really been one of the really rewarding parts of this partnership.
1: Jim Murphy is the Senior Director for NCAA Sports Marketing for Adidas.
2: When we look at, you know, our partnership specifically here, like, our job is to help, you know, manage and bring their brand to life. It's not to change their brand. It's not to come up with an idea. So that's the partnership of, you know, there's some amazing stories here on campus, and how do we start to tell those stories through product and innovation? Tennessee is more intentional when it comes to their storytelling, and at Adidas, we really want to tell our partner stories, and so it's a perfect kind of combination where we're taking that direction, but we're also, you know, bringing our creative direction to the thing to kind of help bring those two together. You know, the Tennessee brand and their creative team, their design team, that doesn't exist at a lot of different schools. So they already have a point of view on what their brand needs to be. So for Adidas to come in and hear that and unearth that, it allows us to then focus on delivering on what their expectations are. Tennessee knows exactly who they are. They've already established that before we came here. And our job is really to help, you know, take it to the next level.
3: From a creative standpoint, I think the lighting the way for the future is the easy part. I think finding the right historical stories to tell is the thing that we're going to spend a lot of time just probably poring over, because there are so many options. It's just, which ones do we pick and how do we make it come to life? And I don't think people fully understand how much time they invest in that. And so to tell a story like the general, what are we going to do in 28? What are we going to do in 30? So finding those right stories and then looking ahead is, you know, important to us as a creative unit.
0: I use the term larger than life, but it really is true. Like, how much of an impact he had on all these players. Mr. Haslam is still around, who's still just like, he's like, if he was in the room today, I would be nervous. I would stand up. I would, you know, just the reverence that they have for him, really cool. And I felt like the uniform, just as we get further away from that history, We want to have places where people can kind of jump back in and learn about those sort of things.

0: So uniforms are the perfect opportunity for that.
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0: KK Schmeichel is a new Lady Vol basketball player who brings an offensive approach to Kim Caldwell's team. To be clear, not an offensive approach, but the mindset about putting the ball in the basket as much as possible. Offense, scoring, you get it. And you'll enjoy meeting KK Schmeichel. Welcome to Tennessee.
1: Thank you for
0: welcome to the Lady Vol basketball program. And welcome to the South.
1: Yeah.
0: Okay, so you're from Long Island.
1: Yes.
0: All right, so you go to Rutgers.
1: Mm-hmm.
0: Not much of a change there.
1: No.
0: Okay. And then you go to Maryland. Some change.
1: But still city, kind of.
0: Still, yeah. And then you come to Knoxville.
1: So.
0: You come south.
1: Mm-hmm.
0: From somebody who spent their life more north, especially Long Island, mm-hmm. What's this like?
1: It's definitely a lot different. Like the scenery, like coming off the plane, coming to my visit, to my first time, it was like, oh my, so many mountains. Like you could just tell the pace is a lot slower. But then like getting here in May and being accustomed, like people are so nice down here. Like it's definitely a culture change. I feel like being down in the South.
0: When you went and met with the people at Food City in South Knoxville,
1: yeah.
0: Not long ago,
1: mm-hmm.
0: What was that like for you to have a chance to meet the fans and be at Food City?
1: It was a good interaction. We were really nice. A lot of little girls came out, and it's like very special because I remember when I was a little girl in their shoes. So I know how much it means to them to meet college basketball players, and one day they want to be in your shoes. So it's like being understanding and knowing that I came from being a little girl.
0: No disrespect towards Rutgers or Maryland, but being a Lady Vol is mm-hmm. different, yeah. Isn't it? How is it different?
1: I think the history and legacy behind Tennessee and the women's basketball here is like very big.
0: All right. So you played Big Ten.
1: Yes.
0: For four seasons. Change in coming to the SEC in style of play or how you'll be used. What do you anticipate?
1: I mean, I anticipate my game to be the same. I don't think when I transferred from schools that they changed my game. They kind of just like I've transferred to schools where I fit their system. So it's not like I have to change where I play or become a different player coming into a new school. It blends seamlessly because I do my research on how the school plays so that I know that I'm a fit for the school.
0: What was your research about Tennessee? What did it indicate?

0: that meant that you would be a fit?
1: I think just watching their style of play, they play fast, want to play in transition, they press. I've been on Maryland, they used to press a lot too. So just being familiar with the things that on how Tennessee and Kim wants her team to play.
0: Yeah, Kaylene Smichael has always been able to score.
1: Yes.
0: Well, how would you describe the offensive part of your game?
1: I think unstoppable. Like,
0: unstoppable.
1: Yeah.
0: I love it.
1: I'm going to work you hard for 40 minutes. So from the time I step on the court to the time the game buzzer ends, I'm going to give you my all.
0: You're 6 feet tall.
1: Yes.
0: Guard.
1: Yes.
0: Okay. So have you always been able to handle the basketball, or is that something you've had to work really hard at?
1: I always have. When I was younger, I started off being more of like a 4'5", because I was naturally taller than everyone else. But my parents and coaches always made sure that I know how to dribble, because they always told me that in a college level, I'm going to be a guard, not a post.
0: Okay. How did you get started playing basketball?
1: All my siblings. I'm the youngest sibling, one of four.
0: One of four.
1: Yeah. And they all play basketball. So I grew up being around basketball.
0: And who was your idol in terms of basketball? Who was your North Star?
1: I think my siblings, like, we used to play outside all the time. Like, I feel like that's where I've got my intensity and the way I play is from my siblings.
0: Is that right?
1: Yeah, they never took it easy on me.
0: What is it like playing for Kim Caldwell as you start to really get into the heart of practice and move toward the season?
1: I mean, I really love playing for her. She coaches hard, loves the game. Like, the intensity she brings each and every day just makes me want to be a better player.
0: For you and for this basketball team, there are obviously going to be big goals to start every year. But as you build on this thing, getting into October, what are the things you sort of need to add as a team, add in terms of your play style, add in terms of your overall game as a ball club?
1: I think just as for a new team, everyone coming in new, I think just being familiar and building that strong chemistry. Yeah. Just learning how each other plays is very important. I came back a little later. I had two other teammates who came back later from injury, but just being in the flow and learning how they play. I've been on the side watching them a lot, so I became familiar with how they play, but like, they have to become familiar with how I play. And I feel like they've done a great job of like implementing me, and just as a team, we've built such a strong chemistry because we're starting to understand how we play, how we really play.
0: You have confidence in the knee coming back.
1: No, for sure, 100%.
0: Yeah. All right. Well, it's going to be exciting to see you play. Hey, Kay.
1: Yes.
0: Well, the Mike Keith Show delivered by Uber Eats continues. We'll deliver new Tennessee pitching coach Austin Knight, courtesy of Kiff's Corner.
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3: It's football season, but it's also baseball season.
4: Really?
3: The Tennessee baseball team started fall practice late last week, and many eyes are on the Vols' new pitching coach, Austin Knight. A huge pickup for Josh Elander's staff. I got the chance to quiz Coach Knight, along with Vol assistant coach and recruiting coordinator Ross Kivett. It's Kiv's Corner, sponsored by Calhoun's. Why are so many catchers good pitching coaches?
5: Well, I think it probably is more the psychological aspects of it, is learning those guys how to press the right buttons with those guys in game, whether that's in mound visits or in between innings and things of that nature. I think it starts there. But again, when you have a good idea of, like, hey, the guy at the plate, what his approach is, what he's looking for, and then on top of that, how you can get the pitcher to kind of execute that plan throughout, I think that's where it fits really well. Now, the pitching side has become a lot more technical, and so it's more than just going out there and getting on a guy or challenging them. They have to understand what they're trying to do in between their outings and in their routines and things of that nature. But I think, the easiest way to say that catchers have become good pitching coaches is because they understand how to navigate their personalities and how to get them to compete on the mound.
6: You played at the University of Mississippi, which we talked about. Playing for Coach Bianco, who was a catcher himself, mm-hmm. who was a pitching coach, sure. when you were there, also a national championship as a player and a coach, how did that impact, maybe your process of calling a game or how you work with pitchers, or maybe not at all?
5: He was very system oriented, and so he was very, very organized in everything that he did. And so, like anything, all the stops that you have in coaching and even as a player, you kind of take a little bit of everything and you create your own little recipe of what you feel like is best for your teams, right? For him, the system aspect of it was you knew what you were going to be doing and what you were getting into every single day. Practice was very organized. The bullpens were very structured. The lifting, everything was very structured. And so I think just understanding coming out of high school and getting into more of a structured environment probably was really beneficial. And then seeing just how he would challenge the guys, right? Because, Coach Bianco, if you know him, he's a fiery guy. And so just challenging those guys, but it was the whole team. He was the pitching coach whenever I was in college, but he also coached the entire team. He was running offense at times and, a lot of the defensive aspects of it. And so I think more than anything that, like, his ability to in game be able to handle so much was the most impressive piece about him.
6: And you talk about building a recipe. We're obviously trying to cook a 5-star meal here. Like, yeah. You're going to have to be a Michelin chef. What's one thing Tennessee fans can expect? What's a staple of your staff's? What's something that is a non-negotiable for you or something that they know going

0: end of the season, hey, we're going to do this, this, and this.
1: Ross, obviously, we've competed against each other, so you've kind of seen it from the third base side. I mean,
0: I don't have a great record against
1: him. It's 2-6. It's 2-6.
2: Really?
0: Remember, I was at Houston prior to this.
2: Right.
0: You've read it.
2: Yes, sir.
0: And we faced ECU. We were in the AAC.
2: Well, okay, let me ask you this. Before he answers that question, what would you say from the outside you would consider to be Austin's non-negotiables as far as his
0: sit? He's a journalist. It's hard to prepare for him. And I think Josh has talked about it in his media sessions, is he was looking for somebody that's going to be tough to scout. And when we were getting ready for ECU, it was a different look from every pitcher. They hold the runners, you know, You're not really going to get anything run game. They feel their position well. I think they're tough. They don't give in. They're going to pitch on the white of the plate. I joke with Knight that he's a young Frank Anderson, as they're both position players that now coach pitching, but it's an attack. I'm going to throw strike one. We're going to come at you with what our best stuff is, and you're going to have to adjust. And I think that was what really hard on me at Houston was, you're always in an 0-1, 1-2 count, and it's hard to hit Trey Yesavage or Gavin Williams. I joke, they throw in, you know, and it's in off the plate. It's a lot of bad contact. And so when you're watching the tape, maybe the stuff isn't as good as what you see consistently in the SEC, but the compete is well advanced on that. So maybe I just answered your own question for you.
1: You stole my thunder a little bit.
0: It's hard to prep for him, Coach Keith.
2: Okay.
0: That's why I'm glad he's wearing orange.
1: You did steal my thunder a little bit, but I think it starts with recruiting, and recruiting guys that you feel really good about from the talent aspect of it, but they got to be elite competitors. Like, there has to be a makeup aspect of it, because, man, like, this league isn't cut out for everybody. Playing in Tennessee isn't cut out for everybody, and we're going to push our guys to get the absolute most out of them. So you got to have a little bit of dog in you. You got to be an elite competitor when it comes down to it. Like Ross said, is that we want to be on the attack at all times. It doesn't matter. You can kind of throw counts out the window. Is that we want to create a very diverse arsenal that we can utilize any count, any time. It doesn't matter. That we don't want to be predictable in those aspects, right? And so my biggest deal, and all of ours really, is that, hey, we're going to be elite competitors. We're going to challenge the offense and give them a lot to deal with. So I think if you can kind of check those boxes along the way, and Ross talked a lot about it, is like non-negotiables also is like holding the running game, attacking the running game, fielding your position, like make it as hard for the opposition to score as possible.
0: Hey, something I think I forgot, that you know how Coach Heupel runs the pace?
2: Mm-hmm.
0: That's kind of how our pitchers will work. They get the ball, there's tempo. It's like they suffocate you with strikes. You can't even get up to your 20-second clock because here they're ready to go again because the play's already in or the pitch call's already in. I think, and this is no slight of anything, I think sometimes we got into a drag-out fight where we're trying to run the ball essentially too much and run the clock out instead of, hey, we're going to hit you with three or four plays here in a minute and a half. Good luck. And I think that in our league will be a little bit different tempo than what anybody else really does.
2: How has the league changed since you played in it?
1: It's a lot different. I mean, the portal has obviously changed a lot in this game, and the NIL has changed a lot in this game. I think the depth of the league is better than it was when I played in it. And what I mean by that is just like player 34 or player 38 is probably better than it was when, you know, in 2015.
0: Which, you got experience on Cus?
1: Yeah, well, according to you, I don't. We get in fights about this all the time because he was a very good player. I was a very average player. We all you have to do is look up the stats, and we all know that, but he doesn't let me forget.
0: Shout
1: it.
0: Out Kiff, good player.
1: but I think the depth of the league, your ability to have, you know, guys at 1 through 9 are very talented, and same with the pitching side of things, is 1 through 20 or how many that you have, they can all go out there and impact the game whenever it's all said and done. And so I think that's the biggest thing. But the reality of the game, this league, and if you want to, you know, obviously be winning a national championship and competing for a national championship every year, you got to play good baseball. Mm-hmm. You got to play clean baseball. You got to do the little things right. And so, you know, talent gets you through the door, man, but you got to do those things to consistently be where you want to be at the end of the season.
2: Why'd you want to come to Tennessee?
1: Man, I've been asked that a lot. And to be honest, like, the job I had prior, I loved it there. You know, the head coach at East Carolina, man, like, he coached me in college. We had a relationship going way, way back, and I loved the dynamic there. But this place has always been a place that I kept my eyes on, for one, because you know, Coach Kiv, I've known him forever, so I was always pulling for Tennessee. But as I watched this thing get built, you see

0: The level of players that are coming in and out of this place is unbelievable. So you can recruit the best players in the entire country. And so that's obviously intriguing as a coach to see what you can do with the best, right? But on top of that, I think it's the environment, the fan experience, the atmosphere, and then the city itself. It just checks a lot of boxes. And so that to me was the biggest differential when choosing this, you know, to say yes to this job. Was it wasn't like, hey man, I have to be in the SEC. I have to be in the SEC. I've got to be there. It had to be the right fit and the right situation. And I certainly felt like Tennessee, you know, even before, you know, just looking from afar, was always a place that I felt like I wanted to be.
1: And I don't want to put any pressure on him, but he signed up for some pressure because the expectation here is what it is for a reason. But Tennessee fans should get excited that you're having major leaguers getting produced over the 7 years he was at ECU with again, we've talked about a great program, one of the best group of fives in the country, especially with our sport. But the resources that were provided here, the admin support, the fan support, like he just commented on, and then obviously the type of player, people should be really excited about, you know, him having the ability to work with these guys.
2: Will you have to change any of your philosophy based on the fact that in terms of physical talent, just arm talent, you're going to have more here than you had at East Carolina?
0: Sure. I don't necessarily think so. I think with the arm talent, like, you know, everybody in our league can throw the ball really hard. Is how you separate yourself from everybody else. And I think that's what we had done a good job at East Carolina for a long time, was being creative within the process and getting guys to diversify their arsenals and be able to attack in certain ways. And so for me, it's how different can we make the 100-mile-an-hour arm, right? How much better can we make their secondary pitches? How much better can we make them to be more efficient in the strike zone? All those things. And so I don't necessarily think the process changed, but it always starts with what the player is good at currently, right? And we're never going to stray away from their strengths just because of a philosophy. Like, I'm not big on philosophies necessarily in general, because I think you got to fit it to the personal player. You got to fit each individual. They come with a different story, different training methods, a different pitch package, all those things. And so you got to meet them where they're at and understand where they are, and then help them to improve and become more efficient over time.
1: We talked about at the beginning, fall practice just started this past weekend, a couple of scrimmages. Who's been exciting for you? Any returners that caught your eye? Maybe a new guy that you've liked the progress over the first 4 weeks?
0: Yeah, I think there's a lot of guys. I mean, when you talk about, I really like the freshman class. I like the freshman class. Cole Kenninger he's a monster, as you know. Gary Morris, Gannon Grant. I mean, you can really talk about all of those guys because they've all been, you know, really good up to this point. But more importantly, they've been working. Like, they've been working. They've got, you know, obviously some hunger to get better. You know, with the returners, a lot of guys are still ramping up, such as Appy and Landon Mack and different guys. They're a little bit different schedules as the rest of these freshmen and portal guys, just making sure that we're progressing them the way that we need to. But certainly excited to work with those guys. And then, you know, in the portal, I think, you know, we did a really, really nice job in the portal this summer. You know, Ricky Ojeda is a guy that he is probably the most competitive guy I've ever been around.
2: The most competitive guy you've ever been around.
0: Yeah. I mean,
1: I love me some Ricky.
0: Yeah.
2: Really?
1: Yeah, like Ricky Martinez, Ricky Ojeda. I like all the Rickies.
2: All the Rickies.
0: Yeah, it's a different level of intensity when he's, you know, in his bullpen sessions and when he's competing. It's something special, you know. And then Parker Detmers has been awesome as well. I'm really excited about him taking his progression. You know, a guy coming off Tommy John last year and has rehabbed throughout. And man, he's looked great. And then you still got a couple other guys that are on their way back for maybe some injuries and things like that. But we're trending in the right direction, I feel like. So,
2: philosophically, do you want a closer?
0: That's an interesting question. And I think,
1: ooh, you looked up his past staffs. He doesn't really have a one closer.
2: Well, some people do. I mean,
0: I think it depends on
1: he's a journalist.
0: I love it. Because at East Carolina, we did not have a set closer. For us, it was more about the point in the game and making sure, hey, you can lose the game in the sixth inning. You can lose the game in the fifth inning. You can lose it. Heck, you can lose it in the second inning, realistically. And so you don't want to hold bullets just to go and get to the end of the game and necessarily be like, hey, man, it's 10-2 right now, and we didn't use our best guy, you know? And so I think that it really depends on your staff and how quality everything is around your starters. Because, you know, I think for us, it was more about let's win the game today. But when you have maybe more depth right? And you have more pieces, you can kind of manipulate them how you want to. But again, for me, it's more about, hey, in the sixth inning, if that's the leverage situation.

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1: Manning with a play fake. Under some pressure. Has all day. Throws deep downfield. The pass is caught or intercepted. Intercepted. Lee went high in the air and is able to take it away from the Texas receiver at the last possible moment.
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2: 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Tennessee hosts Auburn this Saturday, and then the Vols host Alabama on October 17th. It's the first time in 22 years, since 2004, that the Vols have hosted the two in the same year. Back in 2004, Tennessee downed Alabama for the Vols' ninth straight win over the Tide since 1995. Auburn, however, won in Knoxville handily in 2004. But the two teams met again in Atlanta for the 2004 SEC Championship. The heavily favored Tigers held off Tennessee in a much closer game, 38-28, as they finish the season undefeated. Tennessee at Auburn this Saturday, kickoff set for 3:30 Eastern. We'll remind you, you can hear us on the Vol Network beginning at 1 o'clock Eastern, noon Central with Inside Tennessee Football. 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
4: USA Radio News, I'm Anthony Lucero. Iran's currency has fallen to a record low with more than 2.5 million rials trading for one U.S. dollar. The decline reflects years of sanctions compounded by the war, a U.S. naval blockade, and new restrictions. Five men arrested near RAF Fairford in Britain have been released on bail but remain under investigation over suspected terrorism and explosive offenses. British authorities are examining possible involvement by a foreign state.
5: We are dealing with elements in the world, and in the case of Iran, for example, who have openly threatened to attack American interests globally. We're going to always take that very seriously. There'll be repercussions for that if it ever were to happen or even attempted.
4: Secretary of State Marco Rubio told Fox News the incident involves a foreign actor but has not identified which one. Paramount and 12 states are rejecting calls for a deeper review of their deal.
6: The states led by California sued to block Paramount's massive merger with Warner Brothers Discovery, but recently reached a deal allowing it to move forward. The two companies in 12 states are now asking a federal judge to approve their antitrust settlement, rejecting New Jersey Senator Cory Booker's call for a deeper public interest review first. He and other critics have concerns about several issues, including jobs and a lack of competition. The companies and states are supporting the deal's penalties in five-year term. Booker and outside groups are calling its terms too weak. I'm Daniel Martindale.
4: The Senate is passing a bill that could officially mark the end of the penny and change the nickel.
7: The Common Sense Act is now on the way to President Trump's desk for his signature. With it, the penny will continue to be out of production, although existing pennies remain legal tender. Paying with cash could become less confusing, as the new legislation would be permitted to round cash transactions to the nearest nickel, a practice some states and localities have laws prohibiting. And it allows the Treasury to come up with a cheaper nickel to produce, since it currently costs more than 13 cents to produce one. I'm Ed Mattinson.
4: From America's News Network, USA Radio News.
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0: There's Brad and Megan with you. 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

0: 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See you on the road ahead. It's music from Elton John, The Four Tops, Nick Gilder, and more for you. 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

0: 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Just a moment, Spencer Davis Group, Maxine Nightingale, Steve Miller Band, too.
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1: USA Radio News, I'm Anthony Lucero. The war is reshaping the regional balance beyond the battlefield. A U.S. military withdrawal from Iraq could give Iran and allied groups greater room to maneuver, while renewed pressure on Tehran's economy may constrain its options. The outcome will depend on security developments and whether diplomacy can produce a durable agreement. Five suspects have been released on bail in the investigation of a possible terrorist plot near RAF Fairford in England. Police found no explosives in their vans, but recovered gasoline and say the men remain under investigation. President Trump questioned their release and suggested a possible Iranian link.
2: I was disappointed that they caught terrorists. They did a good job, and then they sort of let them go. I don't know. How do you give bail to a terrorist?
1: Iran denies involvement. Artificial intelligence is moving from the tech industry into the center of a national debate over safety, regulation, and America's technological future.
3: OpenAI has halted the release of its GPT 6.1 Astra model, citing safety concerns, as technology leaders warn about increasingly powerful artificial intelligence. Meanwhile, President Trump is meeting with major AI executives at the White House and says the U.S. rejects global efforts to regulate artificial intelligence. The debate is increasingly focused on how fast the technology should advance. Ron Warner, USA Radio News.
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4: This after NBC, ABC, CBS, and Fox pulled out last week in solidarity with CNN after Trump banned the channel along with MS Now and Politico. The three outlets sued over it. And

0: And one last week, with a federal judge ruling the White House violated the media company's due process rights. John Summers, USA Radio News.
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0: England Dan and John Fort Coley, Love is the Answer. More of the music you know and love all the way from Johnny Rivers, Hermits, Hermits, and more next.
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0: 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Neil Diamond, Three Dog Night, Marvin Gaye, and more lined up next, all part of the soundtrack of your life.
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1: USA Radio News, I'm Anthony Lucero. Diplomacy is competing with military pressure as the U.S. and Iran look for a way to end the fighting, with the Strait of Hormuz still at the center of negotiations.
2: Mediators are working to bring the United States and Iran closer to an agreement, with the reopening of the Strait of Hormuz a major issue. Al Jazeera reports both sides remain interested in diplomacy, but disagree over a path forward. President Trump says he expects the war to end soon, while Iranian officials continue to press their own demands. Ron Warner, USA Radio News.
1: President Trump says preventing Iran from developing a nuclear weapon has been the central reason for the U.S. military campaign. Secretary of State Marco Rubio told Fox News Iran was building a large conventional arsenal in order to shield its nuclear program.
3: And what the president had to address is he could not allow them to cross the line of immunity. He could not allow them to reach a point where they had so many missiles, so many drones, and so many weapons that you couldn't do anything militarily about their nuclear program.
1: Nuclear restrictions remain a key issue as Washington and Tehran considered renewed negotiations. A Northern California man, previously convicted of rape and rearrested for allegedly violating his parole, is once again free.
4: The man was sentenced to three life terms plus 51 years in Butte County in 2000, but changes in state law made Lloyd Edwards eligible for parole after serving 20 years. He was released 4 years ago. Edwards, who was 21 when he was convicted, was rearrested last week in Sacramento County for alleged parole violations. He was then released on Monday after spending the weekend in jail and allegedly not eligible for bail. The Sacramento County Sheriff says detectives found substances violating parole at Edwards' apartment, but it's unclear what those were. I'm Dina Kodiak.
1: Wall Street closed lower.
5: At the closing bell, the Dow Jones Industrial Average lost 131 points, the S&P 500 slid 12 points, and the NASDAQ lost 22 points. I'm Sarah Lee Kessler.
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0: 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Jackson Brown, CCR, and more.
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0: Jackson Brown running on empty. 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

0: Bob Seger and the Silver Bullet Band is still the same. Wow, it is that time already. My name is Bird, and I must fly for today, but I will be back soon. Until then, do find, like, and follow me on Facebook and Instagram. Bird Radio, Bird with a Y, would be honored and thrilled. More of the greatest music ever made is on the way next. Don't go far. Talk to you soon.
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5: 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Are you and your siblings exactly alike? I'd be willing to bet that you're not. My sister is short, I'm tall. She has curly hair, mine is straight. She's a great cook and seamstress, not me. I love public speaking and she'd rather die. Even in the Bible, we can read about fascinating sibling pairs that were opposites in every way. These differences led to grief, wars, jealousy, and even murder. Let's dig into these stories and see how God used every situation to ultimately bring about His will. 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
1: USA Radio News, I'm Anthony Lucero. The war with Iran is being felt beyond the battlefield, and inside Iran, the economic pressure is intensifying.
2: Iran's currency has fallen to a new record low as the conflict and international pressure weigh on the country's economy. PBS reports the decline comes after years of sanctions and now a U.S. naval blockade targeting Iranian oil. At the same time, oil markets and gasoline prices remain closely tied to developments around the Strait of Hormuz. Ron Warner, USA Radio News.
1: The United States has imposed new sanctions on 13 people and entities accused of helping Iran obtain weapons and components. The targets include networks in several countries. The Treasury Department says the measures are intended to disrupt Iran's military supply chain, although analysts question how much they will limit its capabilities. Strokes are becoming more common in younger adults.
3: A U.S. population study found stroke rates among young adults aged 20 to 54 has nearly doubled. The study's author from the University of Cincinnati said more people are surviving these strokes, which means more younger adults may be living with the long-term effects of stroke. The overall stroke rate has increased from about 34 cases per 100,000 people to over 62 by 2020. Researchers also found that high blood pressure, diabetes, atrial fibrillation, and substance use became more common among younger adults who had strokes. I'm Rob Martier.
1: Consumer confidence is down sharply.
4: The Conference Board's lead index fell more than 6.5 points from August. The board's chief economist, Dana Peterson, said the index deteriorated notably in September following 2 months of softening. The survey noted September's surge in gas prices and ongoing geopolitical tensions as factors in the drop in confidence across nearly all age and income groups. Consumer appraisals of business conditions also turned negative for the first time in 2 years. I'm at Mattinson.
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0: WENK,

My name is Dusty, and it's so good to be back with you again. There's Paul Revere and the Raiders. That was Just Like Me. Got a lot of good stuff coming up. We're going to kick it off now with I Go to Pieces. Here's Peter and Gordon.

0: Elton John, Don't Let the Sun Go Down on Me. Well, a group of researchers from New Zealand wasted their time. They trained four pigeons to consistently recognize dozens of words. And, of course, these pigeons' favorite words were things like do, to, coo. And, of course, their favorite was poo.
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0: 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The first Space Force Guardians have graduated from the Army Jungle School, and having a jungle in space actually sounds kind of cool. Some anti-flock people labeled the flock CEO's home on maps as a public bathroom. Well, that should really boost his level of perfume. Thieves accidentally lit themselves on fire while trying to steal fuel from box trucks. And all I can say to that is, that really sucks. There it is, your prescribed dose. Spoonful of news for today.
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0: alive and kicking. There's Tighter Tighter. Coming up after the break, I got a group for you that started singing together while they were traveling to the island of Cyprus, just kind of having some fun. They started singing on the beach and goofing around, and they ended up doing an improvised live performance in front of the United Nations soldiers that were stationed on the island there, and they went on to become ABBA.
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0: U.S. military withdrawal from Iraq could give Iran and allied groups greater room to maneuver, while renewed pressure on Tehran's economy may constrain its options. The outcome will depend on security developments and whether diplomacy can produce a durable agreement. Five suspects have been released on bail in the investigation of a possible terrorist plot near RAF Fairford in England. Police found no explosives in their vans, but recovered gasoline and say the men remain under investigation. President Trump questioned their release and suggested a possible Iranian link.
1: I was disappointed that they caught terrorists. They did a good job, and then they sort of let them go. I don't know. How do you give bail to a terrorist?
0: Iran denies involvement. Artificial intelligence is moving from the tech industry into the center of a national debate over safety, regulation, and America's technological future.
2: OpenAI has halted the release of its GPT 6.1 Astra model, citing safety concerns, as technology leaders warn about increasingly powerful artificial intelligence. Meanwhile, President Trump is meeting with major AI executives at the White House and says the U.S. rejects global efforts to regulate artificial intelligence. The debate is increasingly focused on how fast the technology should advance. Ron Warner, USA Radio News.
0: Major news networks plan to continue providing pool coverage in the White House despite ongoing efforts to block CNN from covering the president.
3: This after NBC, ABC, CBS, and Fox pulled out last week in solidarity with CNN after Trump banned the channel, along with MS Now and Politico. The three outlets sued over it and won last week with a federal judge ruling the White House violated the media company's due process rights. John Summers, USA Radio News.
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1: USA Radio News, I'm Anthony Lucero. The war is reshaping the regional balance beyond the battlefield.

That was Saturday in the Park from Chicago. On the way this hour, we got the Doors, we got the Temptations, Casey and the Sunshine Band coming up. I'm Dusty. This one is called Time in a Bottle. It's from Jim Croce. If

0: There's Dionne Warwick, Walk On By. You know, as I go about looking for material, doing my show prep, every once in a while I run across these articles like this one, you know, the highlights of Milan Fashion Week. Well, they also had Paris Fashion Week. Why don't they just call it what it really is? The highlights of the Hunger Games.
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That's the Temptations, called I Wish It Would Rain. 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

0: There's Gloria Gaynor, Never Can Say Goodbye. All right, time to do another one of those tips on keeping us safe while we're dealing with those weirdos out there we call humans. 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You put on the brake, car in gear so that you can get away quickly. But pay attention to what's going on around you.
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1: USA Radio News, I'm Anthony Lucero. Diplomacy is competing with military pressure as the U.S. and Iran look for a way to end the fighting, with the Strait of Hormuz still at the center of negotiations.
2: Mediators are working to bring the United States and Iran closer to an agreement, with the reopening of the Strait of Hormuz a major issue. Al Jazeera reports both sides remain interested in diplomacy, but disagree over a path forward. President Trump says he expects the war to end soon, while Iranian officials continue to press their own demands. Ron Warner, USA Radio News.
1: President Trump says preventing Iran from developing a nuclear weapon has been the central reason for the U.S. military campaign. Secretary of State Marco Rubio told Fox News Iran was building a large conventional arsenal in order to shield its nuclear program.
3: And what the president had to address is he could not allow them to cross the line of immunity. He could not allow them to reach a point where they had so many missiles, so many drones, and so many weapons that you couldn't do anything militarily about their nuclear program.
1: Nuclear restrictions remain a key issue as Washington and Tehran considered renewed negotiations. A Northern California man, previously convicted of rape and rearrested for allegedly violating his parole, is once again free.
4: The man was sentenced to three life terms plus 51 years in Butte County in 2000. But changes in state law made Lloyd Edwards eligible for parole after serving 20 years. He was released 4 years ago. Edwards, who was 21 when he was convicted, was rearrested last week in Sacramento County for alleged parole violations. He was then released on Monday after spending the weekend in jail and allegedly not eligible for bail. The Sacramento County Sheriff says detectives found substances violating parole at Edwards' apartment, but it's unclear what those were. I'm Dina Kodiak.
1: Wall Street closed lower.
5: At the closing bell, the Dow Jones Industrial Average lost 131 points, the S&P 500 slid 12 points, and the NASDAQ lost 22 points. I'm Sarah Lee Kessler.
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0: WENK.

Dusty with you. That was ELO. 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End it. Gonna keep moving now. Let's spend the night together. Here's the Rolling Stones.

0: Harold Melvin and the Blue Notes, if you don't know me by now. Check this out. This lady's built herself quite the little gig here. She is making about $4,500 a month, and she does dog walking and pet sitting full time. She has just slowly built up to get a clientele that allow her to take care of their pets and walk them for them and all that stuff. And, you know, you don't got to have a whole lot of schooling to be a pet sitter, dog walker. So if you're looking for some kind of a side hustle, there it is.
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0: There's the Righteous Brothers. You've lost that loving feeling. All right, let's do our brain exercise for today. Trivia question to get you thinking, learning about our nation's history. Who is known for his work on alternating current AC electrical systems? Who is known for his work on AC electrical systems? Think about it. 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

0: That's Paul McCartney and Wings, Band on the Run. And your brain exercise trivia question asks this one. Who is known for his work on alternating current or AC electrical systems, you know, like you have in your house? 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
1: USA Radio News, I'm Anthony Lucero. The war with Iran is being felt beyond the battlefield, and inside Iran, the economic pressure is intensifying.
2: Iran's currency has fallen to a new record low as the conflict and international pressure weigh on the country's economy. PBS reports the decline comes after years of sanctions and now a U.S. naval blockade targeting Iranian oil. At the same time, oil markets and gasoline prices remain closely tied to developments around the Strait of Hormuz. Ron Warner, USA Radio News.
1: The United States has imposed new sanctions on 13 people and entities accused of helping Iran obtain weapons and components. The targets include networks in several countries. The Treasury Department says the measures are intended to disrupt Iran's military supply chains, although analysts question how much they will limit its capabilities. Strokes are becoming more common in younger adults.
3: A U.S. population study found stroke rates among young adults aged 20 to 54 has nearly doubled. The study's author from the University of Cincinnati said more people are surviving these strokes, which means more younger adults may be living with the long-term effects of stroke. The overall stroke rate has increased from about 34 cases per 100,000 people to over 62 by 2020. Researchers also found that high blood pressure, diabetes, atrial fibrillation, and substance use became more common.

0: among younger adults who had strokes. I'm Rob Martier.
1: Consumer confidence is down sharply.
2: The Conference Board's lead index fell more than 6.5 points from August. The board's chief economist, Dana Peterson, said the index deteriorated notably in September following 2 months of softening. The survey noted September's surge in gas prices and ongoing geopolitical tensions as factors in the drop in confidence across nearly all age and income groups. Consumer appraisals of business conditions also turned negative for the first time in 2 years. I'm at Mattinson.
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0: I am Dusty. That was Johnny Rivers. A great song there. That's called Memphis.
1: This show uses no intelligence, artificial or otherwise.
0: Coming up, we're going to be doing one from Don McLean. I got Mercy coming up. I got one from Stevie Wonder. But right now, it's Bad Girls from Donna Summer.

0: As Paul Simon loves me like a rock. Well, if you're one of those folks who are not a fan of license plate reader cameras, you're going to like this even less. A lot of places are starting to add noise detectors to them. So if your vehicle is too loud or whatever, you will get a ticket sent to you in the mail. You don't have to get the opportunity to face your accuser or anything. It's just a ticket you got to pay, or I guess you can be in more trouble. So now noise detectors added to license plate readers to make people much more happy.
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0: Mercy is the name of that group. The song is called Love. Let's go back into history on this date and see if we can find something that happened. We'll go back to this date in 1954. 1954, on this date, the USS Nautilus, you know, the world's first nuclear submarine, not that thing that Captain Nemo floated around in, it was commissioned. Yep, the world's first nuclear submarine commissioned. It was the USS Nautilus, this date, 1954.
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0: Ben E. King doing that one called Stand By Me. All right, let's open up the door now to the Lyrics Cafe. On the way, the one I have for you includes the lines, I just never would suspect a thing till that little bell began to ring. That is coming up for you in your Lyrics Cafe, and your server will be Todd Rundgren.
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1: USA Radio News, I'm Anthony Lucero. The war is reshaping the regional balance beyond the battlefield. A U.S. military withdrawal from Iraq could give Iran and allied groups greater room to maneuver, while renewed pressure on Tehran's economy may constrain its options. The outcome will depend on security developments and whether diplomacy can produce a durable agreement. Five suspects have been released on bail in the investigation of a possible terrorist plot near RAF Fairford in England. Police found no explosives in their vans, but recovered gasoline and say the men remain under investigation. President Trump questioned their release and suggested a possible Iranian link.
2: I was disappointed that they caught terrorists. They did a good job, and then they sort of let them go. I don't know. How do you give bail to a terrorist?
1: Iran denies involvement. Artificial intelligence is moving from the tech industry into the center of a national debate over safety, regulation, and America's technological future.
3: OpenAI has halted the release of its GPT 6.1 Astra model, citing safety concerns, as technology leaders warn about increasingly powerful artificial intelligence. Meanwhile, President Trump is meeting with major AI executives at the White House and says the U.S. rejects global efforts to regulate artificial intelligence. The debate is increasingly focused on how fast the technology should advance. Ron Warner, USA Radio News.
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4: This after NBC, ABC, CBS, and Fox pulled out last week in solidarity with CNN after Trump banned the channel along with MS Now and Politico. The three outlets sued over it and won last week with a federal judge ruling the White House violated the media company's due process rights. John Summers, USA Radio News.
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0: WENK.

Dennis Petula Clark with Sign of the Times. On the way this hour, Baby Love by the Supremes, Good Morning Starshine from Oliver, Give a Little Bit by Supertramp, and a whole lot of other good ones for you as well. I'm Dusty. This one is called Shadow Dancing.

0: There's Elton John. That is Daniel. All right, if you are a hunter or anybody with intelligence and you look something up on Google, don't pay attention to what the Google AI thing says at the top, because it's usually going to be wrong. There's already stories starting to come out of people who are getting ticketed for hunting out of season because Google AI said it was the hunting season. And you know, Google AI up there, a lot of times it just grabs stuff from everywhere. You never know. I just don't trust it at all. It is funny sometimes, though.
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0: Good morning, Starshine. That was Oliver. I got a weird law here for you. How about this one from Ohio, where it is against the law to run out of gas? Yep, not allowed to run out of gas in Ohio.
1: 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Hey.

0: Jonathan Edwards. That is Sunshine. I got to take a pause right here, but I'll tell you what I'm going to do for you after the break. I got a band for you coming up that took their name after a Herb Alpert song. Yeah, that's how come they got the name A Taste of Honey.
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0: WENK Union City, the greatest hits of all time. 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
1: USA Radio News. I'm John Summers. The Supreme Court made it easier to deport some illegal aliens to countries that aren't their own.
2: Tuesday, the High Court granted an emergency request from the Trump administration, blocking a lower court's ruling that had said such deportations are unlawful, saying

0: The immigrants affected are not given a chance to raise concerns over safety risks before they're sent to countries to which they have no ties. In Tuesday's order, the Supreme Court said it would hear arguments on the case in December and then issue a definitive ruling. I'm Scott Carr.
1: A dozen states across the Midwest, plains, and Southwest are under a flood watch. Tropical moisture from Hurricane Polo's fueling the flood threat in the Southwest and central U.S. Across Texas, the Southern Plains, and the Midwest, moisture from Tropical Storm Rachel is pushing the flood threat later today through Friday. President Trump hailed Tuesday's White House summit on artificial intelligence.
2: Trump and House Speaker Mike Johnson hosted Elon Musk and the heads of Anthropic, OpenAI, NVIDIA, and others as fears grow over the rapid advancement of AI.
3: They love our country and they love the world, and they came together and they did something that few people really, it's almost like a constitution in a way.
2: Trump touted a document signed by the tech leaders that lays out a series of safety commitments around the advancement of AI. Trump said the leaders agreed to self-police themselves, and Johnson pledged government oversight without overregulation. I'm Mark Mayfield.
1: Millions of children will automatically be enrolled in Trump accounts under new rules out Tuesday. It means parents no longer have to sign up for the program. The accounts, signed into law last year, let parents invest for their children. Once they turn 18, the accounts act as traditional individual retirement accounts. Additionally, children born between 2025 and 2028 receive a $1,000 contribution from the federal government. From America's News Network, USA Radio News.
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0: There's the Eagles and already gone. All right, a group of folks in a small aircraft flying along, looking down, and they saw another small airplane that was flying kind of odd, and then it went behind a line of trees, and they waited for it to come out. It didn't come out, and they went, "Did we just see a plane crash?" "Yes, you did. A small plane crashed into a cornfield." Well, these guys were professional skydivers, so they got permission from air traffic control to bail out. And they bailed out over the crash site and were able to get down and help. One of the guys is a retired paramedic, so he helped one of the crash victims that had a head injury until the other paramedics could get there. But they were able to help save some lives by jumping out of their own airplane.
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0: There's Firefall. Just remember, I love you. And on the calendar today, it is World Stroopwafel Day. 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
1: 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WENK.

That's Michael Jackson. That one was called Off the Wall. And it's time for me to get on out of here now. Thank you for choosing to spend time with me and letting me be part of your day. I sure do appreciate that. Earth, Wind, and Fire is coming up right after the

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1: USA Radio News, I'm John Summers. Secretary of War Pete Hegseth expected to announce deep cuts to the military's top brass. Reports say Hegseth will call for a 20% reduction to the number of positions reserved for admirals and generals at the Pentagon during his State of the Force address from the Quantico, Virginia Marine Corps base today. Hegseth has previously referred to the cuts as less generals, more GIs. Secretary of State Marco Rubio says Cuba has already fallen and calls it a failed state. He told Fox News Cuba doesn't have a functional economy. This as tensions rise between the U.S. and the island nation. He added the U.S. hopes Cuban officials open their eyes to alter the government internally and eventually bring economic freedom and political freedom first. Millions of people remain under coastal flood alerts as residents in the Northeast recover from a weekend of wild weather. Aaron McLaughlin reports the cleanup's underway after days of flooding rain, gusty winds, and strong storm surge.
2: Four people were also hospitalized in Brooklyn with minor injuries after being struck by a falling tree. Northeast residents now dealing with soaked neighborhoods and toppled trees.
1: In New York City, officials believe almost 1,000 trees came down across the five boroughs, including one in Brooklyn, which killed a man Saturday. Texas is braced for heavy rains, which could lead to flooding. Governor Greg Abbott says the worst of it will hit today, all along the I-35 corridor.
3: Ranging from the Red River north of Dallas all the way down to Central Texas.
1: He's directed the Texas Division of Emergency Management to get their crews ready for rescues. University of Missouri researchers developed an artificial intelligence system called Field Vision to help agricultural drones process images

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0: Elliott.
1: He didn't want to use his last name when he first put his group together. It's like, I don't want to live on my dad's name. But the record company convinced him to carry Lewis and the Playboys. And that really worked for me. Just my style. It's Gary Lewis and the Playboys. And

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1: Well, I never been to Spain, but I kinda like the music.

0: James Taylor, happy Wednesday morning. I don't know whether you saw this or not. Rod Stewart's coming back to the U.S. He had a heart problem and some sort of breathing issue. Ended up canceling a whole bunch of shows, but he's coming back. He's got one last tour scheduled, and he says his health will be fine. RodStewart.com to find all the info and shows that are coming up after the first of the year. More of the greatest hits of all time coming up.
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0: Rita Coolidge on this Wednesday morning. Let's see, what can we put together? Gary Puckett and the Union Gap, the Rolling Stones, Frankie Valli. That sounds like more of the greatest hits of all time. Well, they are, and we're playing them next.
1: I'm Brent Barnett on Brownfield. The USDA's chief economist says rising diesel prices are becoming a greater concern for agriculture as harvest continues. USDA's Justin Benavidez.
2: Until either the strait is reopened or there are access elsewhere to some more affordable diesel, I think some of these prices might be with us, because those are certainly a big piece of the puzzle in terms of the cost of production.
1: More news is next. The CEO of Clean Fuels Alliance America says uncertainty remains on exactly how the 45Z tax credit will benefit biodiesel producers and soybean growers. Donnell Rehagen tells Brownfield.
3: It's a lot easier for an ethanol plant to work directly with a farmer to say, hey, if you do A, B, and C, we'll actually pay you more for your corn. There's not that connection between the soybean grower and a biodiesel plant. There's that difference that kind of has to be figured out.
1: Southwest Iowa farmer Dwayne Astrope says saturated fields are delaying harvest progress across the region.
4: Basically, we're wet like everybody else.
1: The National Weather Service says a flood watch is in effect through late Thursday night for a large portion of the Midwest, including Iowa, Nebraska, Missouri, and Kansas. Corteva has agreed to a $35 million settlement that the Federal Trade Commission says could lower pesticide prices for American farmers. I'm Brent Barnett, Brownfield.
5: 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Yeah.

0: Frankie Valli. So if you've got kids in the car, I'll phrase this carefully. According to a recent study, it doesn't take long for adults to let their language slip a little bit. The average adult utters their first curse word sometime before 11 a.m. every morning. For many of us who get up very early, it might be earlier than that, depending on how many Legos you walk on in the living room. But, you know, if you haven't actually uttered a curse word by about 10:55, you can consider yourself above average and in control of your temper. More of the greatest hits of all time coming up, darn it.
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1: USA Radio News. I'm John Summers. President Trump threw his support behind AI. He unveiled the AI-powered America.gov Tuesday, which aims to make it easier for Americans to interact with the federal government. He said some services, which used to take months to handle, can now be done in just a few clicks. OpenAI says it paused the release of its latest AI model after it failed in-house safety checks.
2: The company said on Monday that the model, GPT-6.1 Astra, failed to meet requirements for sticking to the scope and authorization of its tasks and what it reports back to the user about its activities. Similar safety concerns have been raised about other AI models that have engaged in boundary pushing, oversight evasion, and incomplete disclosure. I'm Tammy Trujillo.
1: Consumer confidence is down sharply this month. The Conference Board's lead index fell more than 6.5 points from August. The board's chief economist, Dana Peterson, said the index deteriorated notably in September following 2 months of softening. New Jersey Congresswoman LaMonica McIver is expected to give birth any day now as she faces prosecution from President Trump's Department of Justice.
3: In August, an appeals court shot down attempts to dismiss criminal assault charges against McIver. The case stems from a May 2025 demonstration outside an ICE detention center in Newark where several politicians clashed with officers. Prosecutors claim McIver allegedly hit federal agents in a scuffle as the

0: They were trying to detain Mayor Ross Baraka for trespassing. Charges against Baraka were later dropped. MacIver maintained she was acting within her legislative duties but could face up to 17 years in prison if convicted. I'm Lizzie Radabali.
1: Florida Governor Ron DeSantis and the state cabinet designated more than 90 organizations as terrorist groups, including Antifa, CARE, and the Muslim Brotherhood. From America's News Network, USA Radio News.
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5: This is Jonathan Morris from Southfold Middle High School. I pledge allegiance to the flag of the United States of America and to the republic for which it stands, one nation, under God, indivisible, with liberty and justice for all.
6: WENK.

Pat Benatar on WENK, the greatest hits of all time. You could say that she's Pat Giraldo. She's been married to Neil, her guitarist, for so many years. And he's also her producer. I'm Robin Francis, in with you. Good morning. It's war.

0: That is Stevie Wonder on WENK, the greatest hits of all time. Isn't she lovely? Good morning, Wednesday morning. I'm Robin in with you. We're right in the middle of the work week. Steely Dan coming up for you in just a small little bit. Looking for some sunshine today. A bit warmer. High of about 92 today. Southeast wind at 5 to 10. Cloudy tonight with a low of 68. Mostly sunny on Thursday. The high near 92 tomorrow as well with a south wind. Then Thursday night, 40% chance for rain. Mostly cloudy with a low of about 70. Football Friday, 80% chance for rain with a cloudy high of about 82. Let's look at Football Friday night because we got to, right? Cloudy, 50-50 shot for rain with a low of about 65.
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0: The Union City Golden Tornadoes have won their last three games after a big win over Peabody this past Friday night. I'm Robin Francis. Join me and Eddie Suter for coverage of the Golden Tornadoes as they travel to Milan to battle the Bulldogs in Region 7-2A action this Friday night. Our broadcast begins with Tornado Talk at 6:30 and the kickoff from Johnny Hale Stadium at 7. 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

0: the Robinson Brothers, Rich and Chris. They are the Black Crows on WENK, the greatest hits of all time. I'm Robin Francis by your side for a nice Wednesday morning. Yeah, we're looking at pretty much some sunshine, high 92 today. Yeah, we ain't got rid of the 90s yet. It's just going to hang around for a bit. Have you noticed some women's hair getting bigger lately? Yeah, you're not imagining things. According to Glamour magazine, some recognizable hairstyles from the 80s making comebacks. Some of the most ones, like the ponytail, made famous by Madonna. Did not realize that. Side part blowout, Cindy Crawford. You have Julia Roberts' messy curls. Sarah Jessica Parker's pineapple updo. Dolly Parton was famous for the permed curls. They're coming back. Natural curls from like Diana Ross. And the outward, upward, flipped out ends. The outward flipped up ends. I guess I did not realize that it had a name, but I just knew that Princess Di had a look.
1: I'm Brent Barnett on Brownfield. The USDA's chief economist says rising diesel prices are becoming a greater concern for agriculture as harvest continues. USDA's Justin Benavidez.
2: Until either the strait is reopened or there are access elsewhere to some more affordable diesel, I think some of these prices might be with us, because those are certainly a big piece of the puzzle in terms of the cost of production.
1: More news is next.
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1: The CEO of Clean Fuels Alliance America says uncertainty remains on exactly how the 45Z tax credit will benefit biodiesel producers and soybean growers. Donnell Rehagen tells Brownfield.
7: It's a lot easier for an ethanol plant to work directly with a farmer to say, hey, if you do A, B, and C, we'll actually pay you more for your corn. There's not that connection between the soybean grower and a biodiesel plant. There's that difference that kind of has to be figured out.
1: Southwest Iowa farmer Dwayne Astrobe says saturated fields are delaying harvest progress across the region.
8: Basically, we're wet like everybody else.
1: The National Weather Service says a flood watch is in effect through late Thursday night for a large portion of the Midwest, including Iowa, Nebraska, Missouri, and Kansas. Corteva has agreed to a $35 million settlement that the Federal Trade Commission says could lower pesticide prices for American farmers. I'm Brent Barnett, Brownfield.
3: 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WENK.

Dave Mason, member of traffic for a bit, and didn't like the direction the band was going and decided to leave. The band had a few hits he missed out on, pretty much. Went on to have a solo career that was his biggest hit, We Just Disagree, on WENK, the greatest hits of all time. I'm Robin Francis, in with you Wednesday morning. Hall & Oates, Can't Go For That, No Can Do.

0: Takes two. It takes Marvin Gaye and Kim Weston on WENK, the greatest hits of all time. We are getting close to the 7 o'clock hour for a Wednesday morning. We'll have some Bon Jovi coming up for you in just a few moments to get us closer.
1: Hi, everybody.
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0: Unusual.
5: That's a different thing altogether.
0: Maybe humorous.
6: Like smart, charming, witty.
0: But definitely weird.
7: Isn't it weird?
8: You're freaking me out.
9: Sounds good. What is it?
0: It's time for Robin's News of the Weird. A pelican, apparently seeking help, used its beak to tap on the door of a Florida marine research facility. Upon answering the beak knock, a biologist found a brown pelican standing on the facility stoop, its right wing wrapped with fishing line and speared with a double-barred treble hook. Additionally, several cactus spines were stuck in its feet. The bird was unable to fly. The biologist at the lab

0: 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After receiving care, the pelican was carried to a nearby basin where it stretched its wings and flew away.
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0: My name is London, and I am in kindergarten, and my name is London Bakai Davis. Our president is to have a nice day in America, and to be faithful, for which is to one nature and God, indivisible, and to you, justice for all.
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2: USA Radio News. I'm John Summers. A dozen states across the Midwest, Plains, and Southwest are under a flood watch. Tropical moisture from Hurricane Polo's fueling the flood threat in the Southwest and Central U.S. Across Texas, the Southern Plains, and the Midwest, moisture from Tropical Storm Rachel is pushing the flood threat later today through Friday. President Trump hailed Tuesday's White House summit on artificial intelligence.
3: Trump and House Speaker Mike Johnson hosted Elon Musk and the heads of Anthropic, OpenAI, NVIDIA, and others as fears grow over the rapid advancement of AI.
4: They love our country, they love the world, and they came together and they did something that few people really, it's almost like a constitution in a way.
3: Trump touted a document signed by the tech leaders that lays out a series of safety commitments around the advancement of AI. Trump said the leaders agreed to self-police themselves, and Johnson pledged government oversight without overregulation. I'm Mark Mayfield.
2: The Supreme Court made it easier to deport some illegal aliens to countries that aren't their own.
5: Tuesday, the High Court granted an emergency request from the Trump administration, blocking a lower court's ruling that had said such deportations are unlawful, saying the immigrants affected are not given a chance to raise concerns over safety risks before they're sent to countries to which they have no ties. In Tuesday's order, the Supreme Court said it would hear arguments on the case in December and then issue a definitive ruling. I'm Scott Carr.
2: Millions of children will automatically be enrolled in Trump accounts under new rules out Tuesday. It means parents no longer have to sign up for the program. The accounts, signed into law last year, let parents invest for their children. Once they turn 18, the accounts act as traditional individual retirement accounts. Additionally, children born between 2025 and 2028 receive a $1,000 contribution from the federal government. From America's News Network, USA Radio News.
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Enjoying some classic Otis Redding for a Wednesday morning. Sitting on the dock of the bay on WENK, the greatest hits of all time. I'm Robin Francis in with you. Some 80s music, Soft Cell and Tainted Love.

0: I think you consider Dion Ferris a one-hit wonder. Pretty much. That was the one top 10. Do you? I've always wondered, is it just in the top 10 for a one-hit wonder? Because there have been others that you see out and they say, this is a one-hit wonder. Well, they had other top 40 hits. So I consider top 40 hits to not be one-hit wonders. But Dion Ferris, as far as I know, just, or I know, with the song I Know. Yeah, I know. Never mind, I'm going to stop with that. Mostly sunny with a high of about 92 today. Southeast wind at 5 to 10. Cloudy tonight. Look for a low of 68. Southeast wind at just a breeze. Sunny tomorrow. That high 92 as well with a south wind. For Thursday night, rain coming in. 40% chance for it with a low of 70. And Friday, 80% chance for rain. Cloudy high of about, well, you didn't want the 90s. 82 on Friday.
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0: 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Tuesday in the Major League Baseball playoff wildcard games, Braves defeated the Phillies 5-3, White Sox over the Astros 6-3, Yankees shutting out the Red Sox 9-0, and Padres shutting out the Cubs 8-0. Today's wildcard round of games at Philadelphia at Atlanta at 1 o'clock on NBC, White Sox at Houston at 4 on Peacock, Boston at the Yankees at 7 on NBC, and the Cubs at San Diego also on Peacock. That'll be at 9 o'clock. Spring sports results from Tuesday. Union City boys cross-country team won their 5th consecutive meet at the Obion County Central Meet in Troy. Union City's Woodrow McKinnis, Milo Turner, Maddox Turner, and Brody Fields all finished in the top 10. Ainsley Beard finished in the top 10 for the Union City girls. Union City Lady Tornado volleyball team won over South Fulton Tuesday night 3-0. Thursday night's high school football menu features Huntington at Riverside. The game will be on the Sports 731 Network. Friday night's high school football action, Union City will be at Milan. Froggy 99.3 in the Sports 731 Network coverage begins at 6:30 with Tornado Talk. 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Other games of interest Friday night, McNary Central at Obion Central. Lake County will be at West Carroll, South Fulton at Gleason, Fulton County at Caverna on Friday night. Crockett County journeys to Dyersburg, Webster County at Murray, Chester County at Dyer County, Apollo at Graves County, Brewston Central will be at Liberty, Greenfield at Humboldt, Caldwell County at Mayfield, JCM at Gibson County, and McEwen at Dresden. Thursday night's featured NFL game as the Pittsburgh Steelers in Cleveland to play the Browns AFC North rivalry. Prime has the game with the kickoff set for 7:15. Titans' next game will be in Baltimore. They'll take on the Ravens 12 noon on Sunday. It'll be on CBS. Tuesday night in the WNBA, Indiana down Vegas, 99-89. That series is tied at 1. And New York over Minnesota, 87-81. New York wins that series 2-0. Tonight in the WNBA playoffs, Atlanta will be at Washington and Golden State at Dallas. Thursday night's college football menu, Western Kentucky and New Mexico State. North Texas will be at Tulsa. On Friday night, Pittsburgh at Virginia Tech, Liberty at Delaware, and Penn State at Northwestern. Tennessee Vols will host the Auburn Tigers Saturday afternoon at 2:30. WENK's broadcast begins with pregame on the Vol Radio Network 12 noon on Saturday. Also on Saturday, Murray State at North Dakota, New Haven at Austin Peay, MTSU at Kansas, Vanderbilt at Georgia, Kentucky at South Carolina, Arkansas State will be at Louisiana, Indiana at Rutgers, Michigan at Minnesota, and Florida at Missouri. The Nashville Predators begin their NHL regular season schedule Thursday night. They'll host the Minnesota Wild at the Bridgestone Arena for a 7 o'clock faceoff on Broadway in the Music City. I'm Robin Francis on the Sports 731 Network.
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0: Kenny Loggins, a little help on that one from Eddie Money on background vocals. And I'm All Right from the Caddyshack movie soundtrack on WENK, Queen and David Bowie in just a small little bit for your Wednesday morning. Think about your typical day. You know, when do you drop your first profanity? For some, it may not be until they've exhausted and just the end of the day and you got one or two. Others, it could be the morning commute or maybe the second the alarm goes off. That's probably about me. According to one report, the average American utters the first curse word of the day at 10:54 a.m. About 25% don't usually make it to 9 a.m. The study focused on everyday stress, frustration, biggest causes, you know, like financial worry, not getting enough sleep, health concerns, work, all that kind of junk. Stress, just a part of it, obviously. Everyone deals with it in a different way. The average American experiences maybe 1,200 stressful events each year, which is about 100 per month, more than 3 per day. That means several cuss words for each stress-related possibility.
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0: Jimmy Lane and Warrant, Big Hair Band, and Heaven on WENK, the greatest hits of all time. 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
2: I'm Robin Francis, and this is Today in Music History. September the 30th, 1978, Exile had the number one song on the Billboard Hot 100 chart with Kiss You All Over. In 1982, Bruce Springsteen released his sixth studio album, Nebraska. It has sold over 1 million copies in the U.S. In 1987, Roy Orbison's show in Los Angeles was a star-studded event featuring guests like Bruce Springsteen, Jackson Browne, and others. It was filmed and released as Roy Orbison and Friends at Black and White Night. In 1988, John Lennon was awarded his star on the Hollywood Walk of Fame. In 1989, Neil Young was a musical guest on Saturday Night Live. In 1993, George Harrison and David Crosby made an appearance on the animated TV show The Simpsons. In 1995, Mariah Carey's song Fantasy debuted at number one on the Billboard Hot 100 chart. It was just the second song to debut at number one. Michael Jackson's You Are Not Alone was the first. In 1998, Joe Walsh, Rick Nielsen of Cheap Trick, Lisa Loeb, Dusty Hill of ZZ Top, and many others made guest appearances on The Drew Carey Show. Those who were born on September the 30th include Dewey Martin, drummer for Buffalo Springfield, Frankie Lyman, singer for the Teenagers, Marilyn McCoo, half of the duo Marilyn McCoo and Billy Davis Jr., and singer for the Fifth Dimension, Mark Bolan, singer and guitarist for T-Rex, Barbara Trzat-Rzalewski, also known as Baja, and Robbie Tackett, bassist for the Goo Goo Dolls, all born on September 30th. This has been Today in Music History. I'm Robin Francis on WENK, the greatest hits of all time. Kenton area weather, mostly sunny today with a high of 92 and a south wind at 5 to 10. Partly cloudy tonight, look for an overnight low of 68 and a southeast wind at 5. Mostly sunny Thursday, tomorrow's high 92 and a south wind at 5 to 15. Mostly cloudy Thursday night, a 60% chance for overnight rain with a low of 70 and a south wind. Friday cloudy, a 90% chance for showers and thunderstorms, the high 78 and a north wind at 5. Football Friday night cloudy, a 50% chance for rain with a low of 62.
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Andrew Ridgeley, George Michael, Wham! Wake Me Up Before You Go-Go on WENK, the greatest hits of all time. 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
1: This is a Forever Communications news update. A federal court has blocked the Trump administration's attempt to tie anti-terrorism funding to strict citizenship checking policies for election systems, ruling in favor of the Metro Nashville and five other local governments. The district court vacated a mandate requiring election offices to implement specific voting regulations or risk losing 20% of their post-9/11 federal counterterrorism grants. The cities and counties argued that the Department of Homeland Security was holding public safety money hostage to force local compliance with voting rules the administration couldn't legally pass through the courts. General Mattis announced on Monday that it has submitted its first operating license application for the Paducah Enrichment Facility. Described by the company as a major milestone, the 1,000-page document outlines the plans to operate the nation's first American Commercial Uranium Enrichment Facility. While pre-construction work has already begun at the former Paducah Gaseous Diffusion Plant site, all operations require final approval and licensing from the U.S. Nuclear Regulatory Commission. A three-judge panel for the U.S. Court of Appeals for the 6th District Court determined that the sports contracts on prediction platforms like Kalshi and Polymarket are effectively identical to local sports betting. Kalshi began introducing sports contracts to Tennessee users in 2025. However, the company bypassed registration with the state's Sports Wagering Council. They operated under the legal premise that their contracts qualify as swaps, a type of commodity trading regulated solely by the Commodity Futures Trading Commission. By utilizing this loophole, Kalshi avoided paying Tennessee's required sports wagering taxes and licensing fees. The court ruled that sports events contracts failed to meet the actual definition of a swap contract, which businesses and individuals traditionally use to hedge against financial risk. One of Northwest Tennessee's favorite fall weekends is coming up. The 55th annual Realfoot Arts and Crafts Festival is set to run Friday through Sunday at Realfoot Lake. Vendors will be canvassing the lakefront areas with handcrafted finds, pottery, jewelry, woodwork, art, holiday decor, and many other items. The festival hours are Friday and Saturday 9 to 5 and Sunday 9 to 4. This has been a Forever Communications news update.
2: USA Radio News, I'm John Summers. Secretary of State Marco Rubio says Cuba has already fallen and calls it a failed state. He told Fox News Cuba doesn't have a functional economy. This as tensions rise between the U.S. and the island nation. He added the U.S. hopes Cuban officials open their eyes to alter the government internally and eventually bring economic freedom and political freedom first. Secretary of War Pete Hegseth expected to announce deep cuts to the military's top brass. Reports say Hegseth will call for a 20% reduction to the number of positions reserved for admirals and generals at the Pentagon during his State of the Force address from the Quantico, Virginia Marine Corps base today. Hegseth has previously referred to the cuts as less generals

0: more GIs. Texas is braced for heavy rains, which could lead to flooding. Governor Greg Abbott says the worst of it will hit today, all along the I-35 corridor,
1: ranging from the Red River north of Dallas all the way down to central Texas.
0: He's directed the Texas Division of Emergency Management to get their crews ready for rescues. Millions of people remain under coastal flood alerts as residents in the Northeast recover from a weekend of wild weather. Aaron McLaughlin reports the cleanup's underway after days of flooding rain, gusty winds, and strong storm surge.
2: Four people were also hospitalized in Brooklyn with minor injuries after being struck by a falling tree. Northeast residents now dealing with soaked neighborhoods and toppled trees.
0: In New York City, officials believe almost 1,000 trees came down across the five boroughs, including one in Brooklyn, which killed a man Saturday. A Russian Tu-95 strategic bomber has crashed during a training mission in the Far East, killing six crew members. From America's News Network, USA Radio News.
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5: WENK,

A Ringo phrase, 8 days a week, the Beatles on WENK, the greatest hits of all time. I'm Robin Francis in with you. It is a Wednesday morning. We're right in the middle of that work week. Here's Hootie and the Blowfish, and only want to be with you.

0: This is Laura Branigan and Gloria on WENK, the greatest hits of all time. Laura's legacy lives on. She passed away in 04, the age of 52, with an undiagnosed cerebral aneurysm. Just died in her sleep. But Gloria lives on without a doubt up in St. Louis with Blues hockey. They used it one time during an 11-game winning streak during their 2018 and 19 season. I think they won the Stanley Cup in 19. So now it's part of their nightly thing, and every fan looks forward to Gloria. That's pretty cool. Looking for sunshine today with a high of about 92, a southeast wind at 5 to 10. Tonight, some clouds with a low of 68. Sunny tomorrow, Thursday high 92 as well. 40% chance for a Thursday night rain with a cloudy low of 70. Friday, 80% chance for rain, cloudy with a cooler high of 82.
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0: 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Tuesday in the Major League Baseball playoffs, wild card round of games. Braves defeated the Phillies 5-3. White Sox over the Astros 6-3. Yankees shutting out the Red Sox 9-0. Padres shutting out the Cubs 8-0. Today's wild card round of games at Philadelphia at Atlanta, 1 o'clock on NBC. White Sox at Houston at 4 on Peacock. Boston will be at the Yankees at 7 o'clock on NBC. And the Cubs at San Diego tonight at 9 on Peacock. Spring sports results on Tuesday. The Union City boys cross-country team won their fifth consecutive meet Tuesday at O'Brien Central in Troy. Union City's Woodrow McKinnis, Milo Turner, Maddox Turner, and Brody Fields all finished in the top 10. Angelie Beard finished in the top 10 for the Union City girls team. Union City Lady Tornado volleyball team won over South Fulton on Tuesday night, 3-0. Thursday night's high school football menu features Huntington at Riverside and JCS at TCA. Both games will be on the Sports 731 Network. Friday night's high school football action is Union City at Milan. 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

0: Work Friday night, Westview at Ripley, Peabody at Halls, Clarksville Northeast at Henry County, Hardin County at Jackson Northside, Lexington at South Gibson, and Collinwood at McKenzie. Other games of local interest on Friday night, McNary Central will be at O'Brien Central, Lake County at West Carroll, South Fulton at Gleason, Fulton County at Caverna, Crockett County at Dyersburg Friday night, Webster County at Murray, Chester County at Dyer County, Apollo will travel to Graves County, Brewston Central at Liberty, Greenfield at Humboldt Friday night, Caldwell County at Mayfield, JCM at Gibson County, and McEwen at Dresden. Thursday night's featured NFL game this week as the Pittsburgh Steelers in Cleveland. They'll battle the Browns at 7:15 on Prime. The Tennessee Titans will head to Baltimore this Sunday. They'll play the Ravens at 12 noon on CBS. Thursday night's college football menu features Western Kentucky at New Mexico State and North Texas at Tulsa. On Friday night, Pittsburgh at Virginia Tech, Penn State at Northwestern, and Liberty at Delaware. Tennessee Vols will play host to the Auburn Tigers on Saturday afternoon at 2:30. WENK's broadcast begins with a pregame at 12 noon on Saturday from the Vol Radio Network. Also Saturday, Murray State at North Dakota, New Haven at Austin Peay, MTSU at Kansas, Vanderbilt will be at Georgia, Kentucky at South Carolina, Arkansas State at Louisiana, Ohio State at Iowa, Indiana at Rutgers, Michigan at Minnesota, Notre Dame at North Carolina, Alabama at Mississippi State, and Arkansas at Texas A&M. Nashville Predators begin their NHL regular season schedule on Thursday night. They'll face off with the Minnesota Wild at 7 o'clock on Broadway in the Music City at the Bridgestone Arena. Tuesday night in the WNBA, Indiana down Las Vegas 99-89. Their series is tied at 1. New York defeated Minnesota 87-71. New York wins the series 2-0. Tonight's WNBA playoff action is Atlanta at Washington and Golden State at Dallas. I'm Robin Francis on the Sports 731 Network.
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0: Cyndi Lauper's Time After Time on WENK, the greatest hits of all time. Billy Ocean in just a few moments. Still feels like summer for a good part of the country. October gets here tomorrow, right? I think so, yes. So Halloween decorations, they may be up. A new poll asks people, when do you think it is early acceptable to display Halloween decorations outside your home? 42% said wait till October 1st. 18% says October 16th. 16% said Labor Day. 3% said on Halloween. And then you have another 3% that says before Labor Day. Then the rest is just like never. They don't like Halloween. Millennials are the generation that are more apt to put up Halloween decorations early.
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2: When the going gets tough.

0: Rick Springfield has obviously his discography, and he has filmography as well. Most famous in film or TV for being on General Hospital. Started in 81 and took a break. Obviously, the music career took off and then went back in 2005 till 2013, sort of doing a here and there type of thing. But he actually made his acting debut on The $6 Million Man, 1977. Yeah. That's pretty cool. In just a few moments, we shall enjoy something from Annie and Dave. The Eurythmics are on the way.
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0: All right, kiddos. 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
0: Unusual.
6: That's a different thing altogether.
0: Maybe humorous.
1: Like smart. Charming, witty,
0: but definitely weird.
7: Isn't it weird?
8: You're freaking me out.
7: Sounds good. What is it?
0: It's time for Robin's News of the Weird. A pelican, apparently seeking help, used its beak to tap on the door of a Florida marine research facility. Upon answering the beak knock, a biologist found a brown pelican standing on the facility stoop, its right wing wrapped with fishing line and speared with a double-barred treble hook. Additionally, several cactus spines were stuck in its feet. The bird was unable to fly. The biologist at the laboratory typically studies sharks and fish, but they didn't hesitate to help the injured bird. After receiving care, the pelican was carried to a nearby basin where it stretched its wings and flew away.
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3: 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My sister is short, I'm tall. She has curly hair, mine is straight. She's a great cook and seamstress, not me. I love public speaking and she'd rather die. 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These differences led to grief, wars, jealousy, and even murder. 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
1: Kenton area weather, mostly sunny today with a high of 92 and a south wind at 5 to 10. Partly cloudy tonight. Look for an overnight low of 68 and a southeast wind at 5. Mostly sunny Thursday. Tomorrow's high 92 and a south wind at 5 to 15. Mostly cloudy Thursday night. A 60% chance for overnight rain with a low of 70 and a south wind. Friday cloudy. A 90% chance for showers and thunderstorms. The high 78 and a north wind at 5. Football Friday night cloudy. A 50% chance for rain with a low of 62.
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The '80s, the early '80s especially, were the perfect time for the Eurythmics to come across the ocean, if you will. Annie Lennox and Dave Stewart's And Sweet Dreams Are Made of This on WENK, the greatest hits of all time. I'm Robin Francis, and with you, we're getting close to the 9 o'clock hour with Carlos Santana.

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1: This is a Forever Communications news update. A federal court has blocked the Trump administration's attempt to tie anti-terrorism funding to strict citizenship checking policies for election systems, ruling in favor of the Metro Nashville and five other local governments. The district court vacated a mandate requiring election offices to implement specific voting regulations or risk losing 20% of their post-9/11 federal counterterrorism grants. The cities and counties argued that the Department of Homeland Security was holding public safety money hostage to force local compliance with voting rules the administration couldn't legally pass through the courts. General Mattis announced on Monday that it has submitted its first operating license application for the Paducah Enrichment Facility. Described by the company as a major milestone, the 1,000-page document outlines the plans to operate the nation's first American Commercial Uranium Enrichment Facility. While pre-construction work has already begun at the former Paducah Gaseous Diffusion Plant site, all operations require final approval and licensing from the U.S. Nuclear Regulatory Commission. A three-judge panel for the U.S. Court of Appeals for the 6th District Court determined that the sports contracts on prediction platforms like Kalshi and Polymarket are effectively identical to local sports betting. Kalshi began introducing sports contracts to Tennessee users in 2025. However, the company bypassed registration with the state's Sports Wagering Council. They operated under the legal premise that their contracts qualify as swaps, a type of commodity trading regulated solely by the Commodity Futures Trading Commission. By utilizing this loophole, Kalshi avoided paying Tennessee's required sports wagering taxes and licensing fees. The court ruled that sports events contracts failed to meet the actual definition of a swap contract, which businesses and individuals traditionally use to hedge against financial risk. One of Northwest Tennessee's favorite fall weekends is coming up. The 55th annual Realfoot Arts and Crafts Festival is set to run Friday through Sunday at Realfoot Lake. Vendors will be canvassing the lakefront areas with handcrafted finds, pottery, jewelry, woodwork, art, holiday decor, and many other items. The festival hours are Friday and Saturday 9 to 5 and Sunday 9 to 4. This has been a Forever Communications news update.
2: USA Radio News. I'm John Summers. Consumer confidence is down sharply this month. The Conference Board's lead index fell more than 6.5 points from August. The board's chief economist, Dana Peterson, said the index deteriorated notably in September following 2 months of softening. OpenAI says it paused the release of its latest AI model after it failed in-house safety checks.
3: The company said on Monday that the model, GPT-6.1 Astra, failed to meet requirements for sticking to the scope and authorization of its tasks and what it reports back to the user about its activities. Similar safety concerns have been raised about other AI models that have engaged in boundary pushing, oversight evasion, and incomplete disclosure. I'm Tammy Trujillo.
2: President Trump threw his support behind AI. He unveiled the AI-powered America.gov Tuesday, which aims to make it easier for Americans to interact with the federal government. He said some services, which used to take months to handle, can now be done in just a few clicks. Florida Governor Ron DeSantis and the state cabinet designated more than 90 organizations as terrorist groups, including Antifa, CARE, and the Muslim Brotherhood. New Jersey

0: Congresswoman LaMonica McIver is expected to give birth any day now as she faces prosecution from President Trump's Department of Justice.
1: In August, an appeals court shot down attempts to dismiss criminal assault charges against McIver. The case stems from a May 2025 demonstration outside an ICE detention center in Newark where several politicians clashed with officers. Prosecutors claim McIver allegedly hit federal agents in a scuffle as they were trying to detain Mayor Ross Baraka for trespassing. Charges against Baraka were later dropped. McIver maintained she was acting within her legislative duties but could face up to 17 years in prison if convicted. I'm Lizzie Radabali.
0: From America's News Network, USA Radio News.
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Wednesday morning, doing some Aretha and Think on WENK, the greatest hits of all time. I'm Robin Francis in with you. Foreigner, want to know what love is.

0: And when I die, blood, sweat, and tears for your Wednesday morning on WENK, the greatest hits of all time. Carole King coming up for you. And just a few, if you ever wonder why some guys seem to get a little grumpier with age, now we know. It's called, some people probably want to name it after me, irritable male syndrome. It's a collection of symptoms often associated with age-related testosterone decline and that kind of thing. Of course, it's not an official medical diagnosis, but doctors and psychologists say it is a useful way to describe some changes that men experience as they get older. The term was coined in 01 by a Scottish doctor, Dr. Gerald Lincoln, while researching hormonal changes in animals. And symptoms can include irritability, depression, low motivation, fatigue, trouble concentrating, sleep problems, reduced libido, and all that kind of stuff. So if you're experiencing irritable male syndrome, you can do some things like exercise, eat healthy, get better sleep. I know they say that, but, you know, getting better sleep isn't just like, oh, yeah, what? Why hadn't I thought of that? Why don't I get that? Because there are several factors go into that. Then long periods of just chilling out might help. 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
2: 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Tuesday in the Major League Baseball playoffs wild card round of games, Braves defeated the Phillies 5-3, White Sox over the Astros 6-3, Yankees shutting out the Red Sox 9-0, Padres shutting out the Cubs 8-0. Today's wild card round of games at Philadelphia at Atlanta, 1 o'clock on NBC. White Sox at Houston at 4 on Peacock. Boston will be at the Yankees at 7 o'clock on NBC, and the Cubs at San Diego tonight at 9 on Peacock. Spring sports results on Tuesday. Union City boys cross-country team won their fifth consecutive meet Tuesday at Obion Central in Troy. Union City's Woodrow McKinnis, Milo Turner, Maddox Turner, and Brody Fields all finished in the top 10. Angeli Beard finished in the top 10 for the Union City girls team. Union City Lady Tornado volleyball team won over South Fulton on Tuesday night, 3-0. Thursday night's high school football menu has Ripley at Westview, Huntington to Riverside, and JCS at TCA. All three of those games will be on the Sports 731 Network. Also Thursday night, Crockett County is at Dyersburg. Friday night's high school football action is Union City at Milan. Froggy 99.3 and the Sports 731 Network's coverage begins at 6:30 with Tornado Talk. Also on the Sports 731 Network Friday night, Peabody at Halls, Clarksville Northeast at Henry County, Hardin County at Jackson Northside, Lexington at South Gibson, and Collinwood at McKenzie. Other games of local interest on Friday night, McNary Central will be at Obion Central, Lake County at West Carroll, South Fulton at Gleason, Fulton County at Caverna, Webster County at Murray, Chester County at Dyer County, Apollo will travel to Graves County, Brewston Central at Liberty, Greenfield at Humboldt Friday night, Caldwell County at Mayfield, JCM at Gibson County, and McEwen at Dresden. Thursday night's featured NFL game this week as the Pittsburgh Steelers in Cleveland. They'll battle the Browns at 7:15 on Prime. The Tennessee Titans will head to Baltimore this Sunday. They'll play the Ravens at 12 noon on CBS. Thursday night's college football menu features Western Kentucky at New Mexico State and North Texas at Tulsa. On Friday night, Pittsburgh at Virginia Tech, Penn State at Northwestern, and Liberty at Delaware. Tennessee Vols will play host to the Auburn Tigers on Saturday afternoon at 2:30. WENK's broadcast begins with a pregame at 12 noon on Saturday from the Vol Radio Network. Also Saturday, Murray State at North Dakota, New Haven at Austin Peay, MTSU at Kansas, Vanderbilt will be at Georgia, Kentucky at South Carolina, Arkansas State at Louisiana, Ohio State at Iowa, Indiana at Rutgers, Michigan at Minnesota, Notre Dame at North Carolina, Alabama at Mississippi State, and Arkansas at Texas A&M. Nashville Predators begin their NHL regular season schedule on Thursday night. They'll face off with the Minnesota Wild at 7 o'clock on Broadway in the Music City at the Bridgestone Arena. Tuesday night in the WNBA, Indiana down Las Vegas 99-89. Their series is tied at 1. New York defeated Minnesota 87-71. New York wins the series 2-0. Tonight's WNBA playoff action is Atlanta at Washington and Golden State at Dallas. I'm Robin Francis on the Sports 731 Network. Kenton area weather, mostly sunny today with a high of 92 and a south wind at 5 to 10. Partly cloudy tonight, look for an overnight low of 68 and a southeast wind at 5. Mostly sunny Thursday, tomorrow's high 92 and a south wind at 5 to 15. Mostly cloudy Thursday night, a 60% chance for overnight rain with a low of 70 and a south wind. Friday cloudy, a 90% chance for showers and thunderstorms, the high 78 and a north wind at 5. Football Friday night cloudy, a 50% chance for rain with a low of 62.
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0: Feeling the Earth Move, Carole King on WENK, the greatest hits of all time, Philip Bailey and Phil Collins in just a little bit. How about Philip Bailey with Earth, Wind, and Fire, too? So we'll do a double set of Philip, and I guess you could say a triple set of Phil in some ways or another. Look at your car, if you can. You know, if you want to go out there and look at it, if it's parked somewhere. 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

0: Dan Hartman with what was probably the biggest hit from the movie Streets of Fire back in 84. I Can Dream About You on WENK, the greatest hits of all time. One of those movies that became sort of a cult classic in many ways because it, you know, you had HBO about that time as well. So they'd show it all the time. And if you happen to be lucky enough to have HBO, you got to catch it and you didn't have pausing and all that kind of stuff unless you recorded it on VHS or what was it? Beta? Yeah, Beta. Had Beta. Michael Parr was one of the stars of the movie. It was really big stars. Diane Lane, Rick Moranis, Amy Madigan, Willem Dafoe in there as well. Bill Paxton. Said great stars all through the movie. Just it didn't hit at the box office, but it came bigger as I guess you could say as the after release came about with HBO and showing it and the soundtrack, which was fantastic.
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5: I'm Robin Francis, and this is Today in Music History. September the 30th, 1978, Exile had the number one song on the Billboard Hot 100 chart with Kiss You All Over. In 1982, Bruce Springsteen released his sixth studio album, Nebraska. It has sold over 1 million copies in the U.S. In 1987, Roy Orbison's show in Los Angeles was a star-studded event featuring guests like Bruce Springsteen, Jackson Browne, and others. It was filmed and released as Roy Orbison and Friends at Black and White Night. In 1988, John Lennon was awarded his star on the Hollywood Walk of Fame. In 1989, Neil Young was a musical guest on Saturday Night Live. In 1993, George Harrison and David Crosby made an appearance on the animated TV show The Simpsons. In 1995, Mariah Carey's song Fantasy debuted at number one on the Billboard Hot 100 chart. It was just the second song to debut at number one. Michael Jackson's You Are Not Alone was the first. In 1998, Joe Walsh, Rick Nielsen of Cheap Trick, Lisa Loeb, Dusty Hill of ZZ Top, and many others made guest appearances on The Drew Carey Show. Those that were born on September the 30th include Dewey Martin, drummer for Buffalo Springfield, Frankie Lyman, singer for the Teenagers, Marilyn McCoo, half of the duo Marilyn McCoo and Billy Davis Jr., and singer for the Fifth Dimension, Mark Bolan, singer and guitarist for T-Rex, Barbara Trzat-Rzalewski, also known as Baja, and Robbie Tackett, bassist for the Goo Goo Dolls, all born on September 30th. This has been Today in Music History. I'm Robin Francis on WENK, the greatest hits of all time. Kenton area weather, mostly sunny today with a high of 92 and a south wind at 5 to 10. Partly cloudy tonight, look for an overnight low of 68 and a southeast wind at 5. Mostly sunny Thursday, tomorrow's high 92 and a south wind at 5 to 15. Mostly cloudy Thursday night, a 60% chance for overnight rain with a low of 70 and a south wind. Friday cloudy, a 90% chance for showers and thunderstorms, the high 78 and a north wind at 5. Football Friday night cloudy, a 50% chance for rain with a low of 62.
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1: This is a Forever Communications news update. A federal court has blocked the Trump administration's attempt to tie anti-terrorism funding to strict citizenship checking policies for election systems, ruling in favor of the Metro Nashville and five other local governments. The district court vacated a mandate requiring election offices to implement specific voting regulations or risk losing 20% of their post-9/11 federal counterterrorism grants. The cities and counties argued that the Department of Homeland Security was holding public safety money hostage to force local compliance with voting rules the administration couldn't legally pass through the courts. General Mattis announced on Monday that it has submitted its first operating license application for the Paducah Enrichment Facility. Described by the company as a major milestone, the 1,000-page document outlines the plans to operate the nation's first American Commercial Uranium Enrichment Facility. While pre-construction work has already begun at the former Paducah Gaseous Diffusion Plant site, all operations require final approval and licensing from the U.S. Nuclear Regulatory Commission. A three-judge panel for the U.S. Court of Appeals for the 6th District Court determined that the sports contracts on prediction platforms like Kalshi and Polymarket are effectively identical to local sports betting. Kalshi began introducing sports contracts to Tennessee users in 2025. However, the company bypassed registration with the state's Sports Wagering Council. They operated under the legal premise that their contracts qualify as swaps, a type of commodity trading regulated solely by the Commodity Futures Trading Commission. By utilizing this loophole, Kalshi avoided paying Tennessee's required sports wagering taxes and licensing fees. The court ruled that sports events contracts failed to meet the actual definition of a swap contract, which businesses and individuals traditionally use to hedge against financial risk. One of Northwest Tennessee's favorite fall weekends is coming up. The 55th annual Realfoot Arts and Crafts Festival is set to run Friday through Sunday at Realfoot Lake. Vendors will be canvassing the lakefront areas with handcrafted finds, pottery, jewelry, woodwork, art, holiday decor, and many other items. The festival hours are Friday and Saturday 9 to 5 and Sunday 9 to 4. This has been a Forever Communications news update.
2: USA Radio News. I'm John Summers. A flight from Dubai to Israel had to make an emergency landing this morning after a fist fight broke out in the cockpit between two pilots. According to multiple reports, a Fly Dubai flight to Tel Aviv was diverted to an airport in Saudi Arabia because of an incident aboard the Boeing 737. An Israeli official says an emergency signal was transmitted after the pilots got into a physical altercation with each other. A dozen states across the Midwest, Plains, and Southwest are under a flood watch. Tropical moisture from Hurricane Polo's fueling the flood threat in the Southwest and central U.S. Across Texas, the Southern Plains, and the Midwest, moisture from Tropical Storm Rachel is pushing the flood threat later today through Friday. The Supreme Court made it easier to deport some illegal aliens to countries that aren't their own.
3: Tuesday, the High Court granted an emergency request from the Trump administration, blocking a lower court's ruling that had said such deportations are unlawful, saying the immigrants affected are not given a chance to raise concerns over safety risks before they're sent to countries to which they have no ties. In Tuesday's order, the Supreme Court said it would hear arguments on the case in December and then issue a definitive ruling. I'm Scott Carr.
2: President Trump hailed Tuesday's White House summit on artificial intelligence.
4: Trump and House Speaker Mike Johnson hosted Elon Musk and the heads of Anthropic, OpenAI, NVIDIA, and others as fears grow over the rapid advancement of AI.
5: They love our country, they love the world, and they came together and they did something that few people really, it's almost like a constitution in a way.
4: Trump touted a document signed by the tech leaders that lays out a series of safety commitments around the advancement of AI. Trump said the leaders agreed to self-police themselves, and Johnson pledged government oversight without overregulation. I'm Mark Mayfield.
2: From America's News.

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Rocking and rolling, it's Barbara Ann, the Beach Boys, and this is Bill Nye. By the way, today is Love People Day. Easier said than done, I'm sure. Spill Night with ELO, Strange Magic.

0: I was always told you got to focus in life. Find one thing to keep your eye on, and I'm keeping my eye on you. I can't take my eyes off of you. It's Frankie Valli, and this is Bill Knight. We got more great tunes in the works. Born to be Wild. Steppenwolf is coming up next.
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1: Kenton area weather, mostly sunny today with a high of 92 and a south wind at 5 to 10. Partly cloudy tonight. Look for an overnight low of 68 and a southeast wind at 5. Mostly sunny Thursday. Tomorrow's high 92 and a south wind at 5 to 15. Mostly cloudy Thursday night. A 60% chance for overnight rain with a low of 70 and a south wind. Friday cloudy. A 90% chance for showers and thunderstorms. The high 78 and a north wind at 5. Football Friday night cloudy. A 50% chance for rain with a low of 62.
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0: Yes, you are. There's no doubt about it. You are my lady. It's Dax, and this is Bill Nye. We're going to knock three times with Tony, Orlando, and Don. Coming up for us next.
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0: La la, that's all I have to say, and apparently so does Stevie, my cherie amour. This is Bill Knight. We've got more of your favorites ahead. Spirit in the Sky, it's Norman Greenbaum next.
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1: This is a Forever Communications news update. A federal court has blocked the Trump administration's attempt to tie anti-terrorism funding to strict citizenship checking policies for election systems, ruling in favor of the Metro Nashville and five other local governments. The district court vacated a mandate requiring election offices to implement specific voting regulations or risk losing 20% of their post-9/11 federal counterterrorism grants. The cities and counties argued that the Department of Homeland Security was holding public safety money hostage to force local compliance with voting rules the administration couldn't legally pass through the courts. General Mattis announced on Monday that it has submitted its first operating license application for the Paducah Enrichment Facility. Described by the company as a major milestone, the 1,000-page document outlines the plans to operate the nation's first American Commercial Uranium Enrichment Facility. While pre-construction work has already begun at the former Paducah Gaseous Diffusion Plant site, all operations require final approval and licensing from the U.S. Nuclear Regulatory Commission. A three-judge panel for the U.S. Court of Appeals for the 6th District Court determined that the sports contracts on prediction platforms like Kalshi and Polymarket are effectively identical to local sports betting. Kalshi began introducing sports contracts to Tennessee users in 2025. However, the company bypassed registration with the state's Sports Wagering Council. They operated under the legal premise that their contracts qualify as swaps, a type of commodity trading regulated solely by the Commodity Futures Trading Commission. By utilizing this loophole, Kalshi avoided paying Tennessee's required sports wagering taxes and licensing fees. The court ruled that sports events contracts failed to meet the actual definition of a swap contract, which businesses and individuals traditionally use to hedge against financial risk. One of Northwest Tennessee's favorite fall weekends is coming up. The 55th annual Realfoot Arts and Crafts Festival is set to run Friday through Sunday at Realfoot Lake. Vendors will be canvassing the lakefront areas with handcrafted finds, pottery, jewelry, woodwork, art, holiday decor, and many other items. The festival hours are Friday and Saturday 9 to 5 and Sunday 9 to 4. This has been a Forever Communications news update.
2: USA Radio News. I'm John Summers. A flight from Dubai to Israel had to make an emergency landing this morning after a fist fight broke out in the cockpit between two pilots. According to multiple reports, a Fly Dubai flight to Tel Aviv was diverted to an airport in Saudi Arabia because of an incident aboard the Boeing 737. An Israeli official says an emergency signal was transmitted after the pilots got into a physical altercation with each other. A dozen states across the Midwest, plains, and Southwest are under a flood watch. Tropical moisture from Hurricane Polo's fueling the flood threat in the Southwest and central U.S. Across Texas, the Southern Plains, and the Midwest, moisture from Tropical Storm Rachel is pushing the flood threat later today through Friday. The Supreme Court made it easier to deport some illegal aliens to countries that aren't their own.
3: Tuesday, the High Court granted an emergency request from the Trump administration, blocking a lower court's ruling that had said such deportations are unlawful, saying the immigrants affected are not given a chance to raise concerns over safety risks before they're sent to countries to which they have no ties. In Tuesday's order, the Supreme Court said it would hear arguments on the case in December and then issue a definitive ruling. I'm Scott Carr.
2: President Trump hailed Tuesday's White House summit on artificial intelligence.
4: Trump and House Speaker Mike Johnson hosted Elon Musk and the heads of Anthropic, OpenAI, NVIDIA, and others as fears grow over the rapid advancement of AI.
5: They love our country, they love the world, and they came together and they did something that few people really, it's almost like a constitution in a way.
4: Trump touted a document signed by the tech leaders that lays out a series of safety commitments around the advancement of AI. Trump said the leaders agreed to self-police themselves, and Johnson pledged government oversight without overregulation. I'm Mark Mayfield.
2: From America's News Network, USA Radio News.
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0: I'm not going to beg, but I will grovel. I just want you to stay. Stick around. It's Jackson Brown, and this is Bill Knight. On the way, the foundation's time to build me up, buttercup.
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2: 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Tuesday in the Major League Baseball playoffs, wild card round of games. Braves defeated the Phillies 5-3, White Sox over the Astros 6-3, Yankees shutting out the Red Sox 9-0, Padres shutting out the Cubs 8-0. Today's wild card round of games at Philadelphia at Atlanta, 1 o'clock on NBC. White Sox at Houston at 4 on Peacock. Boston will be at the Yankees at 7 o'clock on NBC, and the Cubs at San Diego tonight at 9 on Peacock. Spring sports results on Tuesday. The Union City boys cross-country team won their 5th consecutive meet Tuesday at O'Brien Central in Troy. Union City's Woodrow McKinnis, Milo Turner, Maddox Turner, and Brody Fields all finished in the top 10. Angeli Beard finished in the top 10 for the Union City girls team. Union City Lady Tornado volleyball team won over South Fulton on Tuesday night, 3-0. Thursday night's high school football menu as Ripley at Westview, Huntington to Riverside, and JCS at TCA. All 3 of those games will be on the Sports 731 Network. Also Thursday night, Crockett County is at Dyersburg. Friday night's high school football action is Union City at Milan. Froggy 99.3 and the Sports 731 Network's coverage begins at 6:30 with Tornado Talk. Also on the Sports 731 Network Friday night, Peabody at Halls, Clarksville Northeast at Henry County, Hardin County at Jackson Northside, Lexington at South Gibson, and Collinwood at McKenzie. Other games of local interest on Friday night, McNary Central will be at O'Brien Central, Lake County at West Carroll, South Fulton at Gleason, Fulton County at Caverna, Webster County at Murray, Chester County at Dyer County, Apollo will travel to Graves County, Brewston Central at Liberty, Greenfield at Humboldt Friday night, Caldwell County at Mayfield, JCM at Gibson County, and McEwen at Dresden. Thursday night's featured NFL game this week as the Pittsburgh Steelers in Cleveland. They'll battle the Browns at 7:15 on Prime. The Tennessee Titans will head to Baltimore this Sunday. They'll play the Ravens at 12 noon on CBS. Thursday night's college football menu features Western Kentucky at New Mexico State and North Texas at Tulsa. On Friday night, Pittsburgh at Virginia Tech, Penn State at Northwestern, and Liberty at Delaware. Tennessee Vols will play host to the Auburn Tigers on Saturday afternoon at 2:30. WENK's broadcast begins with a pregame at 12 noon on Saturday from the Vol Radio Network. Also Saturday, Murray State at North Dakota, New Haven at Austin Peay, MTSU at Kansas, Vanderbilt will be at Georgia, Kentucky at South Carolina, Arkansas State at Louisiana, Ohio State at Iowa, Indiana at Rutgers, Michigan at Minnesota, Notre Dame at North Carolina, Alabama at Mississippi State, and Arkansas at Texas A&M. Nashville Predators begin their NHL regular season schedule on Thursday night. They'll face off with the Minnesota Wild at 7 o'clock on Broadway in the Music City at the Bridgestone Arena. Tuesday night in the WNBA, Indiana down Las Vegas 99-89. Their series is tied at 1. New York defeated Minnesota 87-71. New York wins the series 2-0. Tonight's WNBA playoff action is Atlanta at Washington and Golden State at Dallas. I'm Robin Francis on the Sports 731 Network. Kenton area weather, mostly sunny today with a high of 92 and a south wind at 5 to 10. Partly cloudy tonight. Look for an overnight low of 68 and a southeast wind at 5. Mostly sunny Thursday. Tomorrow's high 92 and a south wind at 5 to 15. Mostly cloudy Thursday night. A 60% chance for overnight rain with a low of 70 and a south wind. Friday cloudy. A 90% chance for showers and thunderstorms. The high 78 and a north wind at 5. Football Friday night cloudy. A 50% chance for rain with a low of 62.
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0: Olivia Newton-John, if not for you, this is Bill Knight, then who, I guess is the question. On the way, more than a woman, it's the Bee Gees coming up for us next.
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0: 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Juice Newton, playing with the Queen of Hearts, and this is Bill Knight serving up for you the good stuff. 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
1: This is a Forever Communications news update. A federal court has blocked the Trump administration's attempt to tie anti-terrorism funding to strict citizenship checking policies for election systems, ruling in favor of the Metro Nashville and five other local governments. The district court vacated a mandate requiring election offices to implement specific voting regulations or risk losing 20% of their post-9/11 federal counterterrorism grants. The cities and counties argued that the Department of Homeland Security was holding public safety money hostage to force local compliance with voting rules the administration couldn't legally pass through the courts. General Matter announced on Monday that it has submitted its first operating license application for the Paducah Enrichment Facility. Described by the company as a major milestone, the 1,000-page document outlines the plans to operate the nation's first American Commercial Uranium Enrichment Facility. While pre-construction work has already begun at the former Paducah Gaseous Diffusion Plant site, all operations require final approval and licensing from the U.S. Nuclear Regulatory Commission. A three-judge panel for the U.S. Court of Appeals for the 6th District Court determined that the sports contracts on prediction platforms like Kalshi and Polymarket are effectively identical to local sports betting. Kalshi began introducing sports contracts to Tennessee users in 2025. However, the company bypassed registration with the state's Sports Wagering Council. They operated under the legal premise that their contracts qualify as swaps, a type of commodity trading regulated solely by the Commodity Futures Trading Commission. By utilizing this loophole, Kalshi avoided paying Tennessee's required sports wagering taxes and licensing fees. The court ruled that sports events contracts failed to meet the actual definition of a swap contract, which businesses and individuals traditionally use to hedge against financial risk. One of Northwest Tennessee's favorite fall weekends is coming up. The 55th annual Realfoot Arts and Crafts Festival is set to run Friday through Sunday at Realfoot Lake. Vendors will be canvassing the lakefront areas with handcrafted finds, pottery, jewelry, woodwork, art, holiday decor, and many other items. The festival hours are Friday and Saturday 9 to 5 and Sunday 9 to 4. This has been a Forever Communications news update.
2: USA Radio News. I'm John Summers. A flight from Dubai to Israel had to make an emergency landing this morning after a fist fight broke out in the cockpit between two pilots. According to multiple reports, a Fly Dubai flight to Tel Aviv was diverted to an airport in Saudi Arabia because

0: made it easier to deport some illegal aliens to countries that aren't their own.
1: Tuesday, the High Court granted an emergency request from the Trump administration, blocking a lower court's ruling that had said such deportations are unlawful, saying the immigrants affected are not given a chance to raise concerns over safety risks before they're sent to countries to which they have no ties. In Tuesday's order, the Supreme Court said it would hear arguments on the case in December and then issue a definitive ruling. I'm Scott Carr.
0: President Trump hailed Tuesday's White House summit on artificial intelligence.
2: Trump and House Speaker Mike Johnson hosted Elon Musk and the heads of Anthropic, OpenAI, NVIDIA, and others as fears grow over the rapid advancement of AI.
3: They love our country and they love the world, and they came together and they did something that few people really, it's almost like a constitution in a way.
2: Trump touted a document signed by the tech leaders that lays out a series of safety commitments around the advancement of AI. Trump said the leaders agreed to self-police themselves, and Johnson pledged government oversight without overregulation. I'm Mark Mayfield.
0: From America's News Network, USA Radio News.
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Playing the greatest hits of the 60s, 70s, and more. This is Bill Nighy. It's Hot Mulled Cider Day. Yeah, get out the pot, get it on the stove, and get it cooking. It's going to be delicious later.

0: Looking for a sign in the middle of the night. All I do at night late when it's dark is stumble around a lot. That's the Climax Blues Band, and this is Bill Knight hanging with you. On the way, Marvin Gaye, Gotta Give It Up.
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2: 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Do you have siblings? Are you and your siblings exactly alike? I'd be willing to bet that you're not. My sister is short, I'm tall. She has curly hair, mine is straight. She's a great cook and seamstress, not me. I love public speaking and she'd rather die. Even in the Bible, we can read about fascinating sibling pairs that were opposites in every way. These differences led to grief, wars, jealousy, and even murder. Let's dig into these stories and see how God used every situation to ultimately bring about His will. Listen, because it's all good.
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2: Kenton area weather, mostly sunny this afternoon with a high of 92 and a south wind at 5 to 10. Partly cloudy tonight, look for an overnight low of 68 and a southeast wind at 5. Mostly sunny Thursday, tomorrow's high 92 and a south wind at 5 to 15. Mostly cloudy Thursday night, a 60% chance for overnight rain with a low of 70 and a south wind. Friday cloudy, a 90% chance for showers and thunderstorms, the high 78 and a north wind at 5. Football Friday night cloudy, a 50% chance for rain with a low of 62.
3: WENK,

0: Hair of the dragon that bit you. Got that love hangover. It's Diana Ross, and this is Bill Knight. Got a devil woman in the works. Cliff Richard coming up next.
1: I'm Kara Hart with the Delta Report on Brownfield. Outside influences continue to cause volatility in the cattle market. Brownfield's Megan Grebner reports.
2: Jackie Moore with Joplin Regional Stockyards in Missouri says last week's slaughter slowdown is problematic.
3: Last week, and you know, I spread some of the packing plants there in Dodge City and caused a lot of turmoil, and the fats that I had, they canceled them.
2: He tells Brownfield prolonged disruptions to the supply chain can impact profitability for producers, similar to what happened during the COVID-19 pandemic.
3: The packers made a fortune out of that deal because Brock's beef went to all-time highs. So, you know, it was a good deal for the packer, but it wasn't such a good deal for us guys to feed them, and it wasn't good for anybody within the industry except the packers.
2: According to USDA reports, cattle slaughter on Monday was down 10,000 on the week, and last Friday's slaughter was down 14,000. I'm Megan Grebner for Brownfield.
1: Thanks, Megan. The president of the Missouri Soybean Association says he's not surprised to see China continue with his 10% tariff on U.S. soybeans. Cody Brock tells Brownfield.
4: You know, there's lots of different polarizing issues that really need to be hammered out before we can expect to see the 10% tariff come off the soybeans.
1: A new 30 for 30 trade framework identifies about $30 billion in goods from the United States and China that could receive more favorable tariff treatment. The U.S. list includes several ag products, but not soybeans. Brock says it's frustrating and a more stable trade relationship is needed. American Soybean Association President Scott Metzger tells Brownfield the 10% tariffs that remain give South America a competitive advantage in China.
5: Makes it easier for them to switch going down there to buying soybeans because they don't have that 10% retaliatory tariff.
1: In a statement, ASA says it's encouraged more U.S.-China talks are planned before the trade truce expires in January and wants negotiators to address the remaining soybean tariff. The director of the Illinois Department of Agriculture says maintaining strong international relationships in times of uncertainty is vital. Jerry Costello says the state's annual grain tours that showcase the ag supply chain to foreign buyers are a prime example.
6: The three countries that were able to participate were Egypt, China, and Vietnam. Projected sales just to China alone were about $135 million.
1: He says a second tour next week will welcome grain buyers from Central and South America. President Trump has nominated Greg Ibaugh to serve as Undersecretary for Trade and Foreign Ag Affairs. Ibaugh, a Nebraska native, served in the president's first term as Undersecretary for Marketing and Regulatory Programs. Corteva has agreed to pay a $35 million proposed settlement that the Federal Trade Commission says could lower pesticide prices for American farmers. According to the FTC, Corteva will dismantle its existing pesticides loyalty program, which has limited distributors' ability to do business with generic competitors. Cotton closed lower, rice mostly lower. I'm Kara Hart with the Delta Report on Brownfield.
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0: Loves you, yeah, yeah, yeah. Those are the Beatles. And this is Bill Knight. Glad to be hanging out with you today. Love you for listening. Got it. That boogie fever. We got the Silvers coming up next.
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1: This is a Forever Communications news update. A federal court has blocked the Trump administration's attempt to tie anti-terrorism funding to strict citizenship checking policies for election systems, ruling in favor of the Metro Nashville and five other local governments. The district court vacated a mandate requiring election offices to implement specific

voting regulations or risk losing 20% of their post-9/11 federal counterterrorism grants. The cities and counties argued that the Department of Homeland Security was holding public safety money hostage to force local compliance with voting rules the administration couldn't legally pass through the courts. General Mattis announced on Monday that it has submitted its first operating license application for the Paducah Enrichment Facility. Described by the company as a major milestone, the 1,000-page document outlines the plans to operate the nation's first American Commercial Uranium Enrichment Facility. While pre-construction work has already begun at the former Paducah Gaseous Diffusion Plant site, all operations require final approval and licensing from the U.S. Nuclear Regulatory Commission. A three-judge panel for the U.S. Court of Appeals for the 6th District Court determined that the sports contracts on prediction platforms like Kalshi and Polymarket are effectively identical to local sports betting. Kalshi began introducing sports contracts to Tennessee users in 2025. However, the company bypassed registration with the state's Sports Wagering Council. They operated under the legal premise that their contracts qualify as swaps, a type of commodity trading regulated solely by the Commodity Futures Trading Commission. By utilizing this loophole, Kalshi avoided paying Tennessee's required sports wagering taxes and licensing fees. The court ruled that sports events contracts failed to meet the actual definition of a swap contract, which businesses and individuals traditionally use to hedge against financial risk. One of Northwest Tennessee's favorite fall weekends is coming up. The 55th annual Realfoot Arts and Crafts Festival is set to run Friday through Sunday at Realfoot Lake. Vendors will be

0: and show all that, and also voiced Fuchsia Glover for Nick Jr.'s Little Bill. In New York, I'm Natalie Migliori.
1: A new report says that Sean Diddy Combs, convicted of transporting people across state lines for sexual encounters, is living the high life in prison.
2: That report from NBC News says Diddy has men who cook and clean for him in his New Jersey federal prison, make his bed, and give him massages. They say Combs has an illegal cell phone and uses it to view nude and sexually explicit images, has access to recreational antidepressants, and booze smuggled in by guards, among other contraband privileges. A spokesman for Combs said the media is portraying, quote, ordinary prison life as news. In New Jersey, I'm Andrew Whitman.
1: McDonald's is testing a new advertising network.
3: The pilot is underway at 450 company-owned U.S. locations, with ads appearing on drive-through menu boards after customers' orders. The company says the McDonald's media network could expand to self-service kiosks and other screens, with a goal of generating $1 billion in revenue. McDonald's is following retailers like Amazon and Walmart, which already bring in billions from digital advertising. The move comes as McDonald's plans to invest $8.5 billion through 2036 to modernize restaurants and expand its technology. I'm Tammy Trujillo.
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5: WENK.

Just a little bit more is all I'm asking for. Time, that is. Chairman of the board, Bill Nye with Neil Diamond. Thank the Lord for the nighttime.

0: Zest Your Golden Hair. It's America, and this is Bill Knight hanging out with you on this last day of September. We got a brown-eyed girl coming up for us next from Van Morrison.
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2: Kenton area weather, mostly sunny this afternoon with a high of 92 and a south wind at 5 to 10. Partly cloudy tonight. Look for an overnight low of 68 and a southeast wind at 5. Mostly sunny Thursday. Tomorrow's high 92 and a south wind at 5 to 15. Mostly cloudy Thursday night. A 60% chance for overnight rain with a low of 70 and a south wind. Friday cloudy. A 90% chance for showers and thunderstorms. The high 78 and a north wind at 5. Football Friday night cloudy. A 50% chance for rain with a low of 62.
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0: my imagination on the loose, and its sights are set on you. Those are the Temptations, and this is Bill Knight. Coming up, Paul Revere, his Raiders out for kicks.
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0: 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Next.
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5: 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My sister is short, I'm tall. She has curly hair, mine is straight. She's a great cook and seamstress, not me. I love public speaking and she'd rather die. Even in the Bible, we can read about fascinating sibling pairs that were opposites in every way. These differences led to grief, wars, jealousy, and even murder. Let's dig into these stories and see how God used every situation to ultimately bring about His will. 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
1: This is a Forever Communications news update. A federal court has blocked the Trump administration's attempt to tie anti-terrorism funding to strict citizenship checking policies for election systems, ruling in favor of the Metro Nashville and five other local governments. The district court vacated a mandate requiring election offices to implement specific voting regulations or risk losing 20% of their post-9/11 federal counterterrorism grants. The cities and counties argued that the Department of Homeland Security was holding public safety money hostage to force local compliance with voting rules the administration couldn't legally pass through the courts. General Mattis announced on Monday that it has submitted its first operating license application for the Paducah Enrichment Facility. Described by the company as a major milestone, the 1,000-page document outlines the plans to operate the nation's first American Commercial Uranium Enrichment Facility. While pre-construction work has already begun at the former Paducah Gaseous Diffusion Plant site, all operations require final approval and licensing from the U.S. Nuclear Regulatory Commission. A three-judge panel for the U.S. Court of Appeals for the 6th District Court determined that the sports contracts on prediction platforms like Kalshi and Polymarket are effectively identical to local sports betting.

0: While she began introducing sports contracts to Tennessee users in 2025, however, the company bypassed registration with the state's Sports Wagering Council. They operated under the legal premise that their contracts qualify as swaps, a type of commodity trading regulated solely by the Commodity Futures Trading Commission. By utilizing this loophole, Cauchy avoided paying Tennessee's required sports wagering taxes and licensing fees. The court ruled that sports events contracts failed to meet the actual definition of a swap contract, which businesses and individuals traditionally use to hedge against financial risk. One of Northwest Tennessee's favorite fall weekends is coming up. The 55th annual Realfoot Arts and Crafts Festival is set to run Friday through Sunday at Realfoot Lake. Vendors will be canvassing the lakefront areas with handcrafted finds, pottery, jewelry, woodwork, art, holiday decor, and many other items. The festival hours are Friday and Saturday 9 to 5 and Sunday 9 to 4. This has been a Forever Communications News Update.
1: USA Radio News, I'm Ron Warner. A White House order directs federal agents

0: investors from allied countries, while many new restrictions target nations considered adversaries. Miss Rachel is facing criticism over her increasingly outspoken political activism. The children's entertainer says she is political and has defended speaking out on Gaza, immigration, and other issues. Critics argue parents may not expect political messaging from a trusted children's educator, while Miss Rachel says parents can decide what their children watch. If you're a New Yorker looking for love but on a budget, Zelle wants to help.
1: New York is one expensive city, especially if you're single. Zelle's new Economics of Dating report found that 84% of Gen Z and millennial singles say rising costs have impacted their dating lives. Well, now the Cash App wants to play Cupid. It's sponsoring Fare Free Thursdays on NYC ferries through the month of October. Zelle's also out with an NYC affordable date night guide filled with low-cost suggestions in all five boroughs near the ferry landings, so couples can spend time together without overspending. In New York, I'm Daria Albinger.
0: From America's News Network, USA Radio News.
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0: Elton John and Tiny Dancer. Good afternoon. It's time for our calendar countdown. We've got 12 days until Columbus Day, a federal holiday. 16 days to celebrate your boss with Boss's Day. And 31 days until Halloween. More of the greatest music of all time coming up.
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2: Kenton area weather, mostly sunny this afternoon with a high of 92 and a south wind at 5 to 10. Partly cloudy tonight. Look for an overnight low of 68 and a southeast wind at 5. Mostly sunny Thursday. Tomorrow's high 92 and a south wind at 5 to 15. Mostly cloudy Thursday night. A 60% chance for overnight rain with a low of 70 and a south wind. Friday cloudy. A 90% chance for showers and thunderstorms. The high 78 and a north wind at 5. Football Friday night cloudy. A 50% chance for rain with a low of 62.
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0: Stevie Wonder and Sir Duke. Good afternoon. Let's see who's celebrating birthdays today. Angie Dickinson turns 95. Johnny Mathis is 91. Marilyn McCoo is 83. Actor John Finn, he was in Cold Case, he is 74. Country singer Deborah Allen is 73. Barry Williams, he was Greg Brady on the Brady Bunch, he is 72. Fran Drescher is 69. Eric Stoltz is 65. And born on this day in 1924, American author Truman Capote. If today is your day, on behalf of all of us here, we wish you a very happy birthday.
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0: KC and the Sunshine Band and Shake, Shake, Shake, Shake Your Booty. Today is September 30th. Let's go back in time and see what happened on this day in history. In 1955, Hollywood loses one of its brightest young stars. James Dean, the 24-year-old actor who became a symbol of youthful rebellion, is killed in a car crash in California. Dean was driving his silver Porsche 550 Spyder near Chelan when he collided with another car. He died from his injuries shortly afterward. Dean had become a Hollywood icon, starring in East of Eden and Rebel Without a Cause. His final film, Giant, was still being completed when he died and was released the following year. James Dean died on this day, 71 years ago.
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1: This is a Forever Communications news update. A federal court has blocked the Trump administration's attempt to tie anti-terrorism funding to strict citizenship checking policies for election systems, ruling in favor of the Metro Nashville and five other local governments. The district court vacated a mandate requiring election offices to implement specific voting regulations or risk losing 20% of their post-9/11 federal counterterrorism grants. The cities and counties argued that the Department of Homeland Security was holding public safety money hostage to force local compliance with voting rules the administration couldn't legally pass through the courts. General Mattis announced on Monday that it has submitted its first operating license application for the Paducah Enrichment Facility. Described by the company as a major milestone, the 1,000-page document outlines the plans to operate the nation's first American Commercial Uranium Enrichment Facility. While pre-construction work has already begun at the former Paducah Gaseous Diffusion Plant site, all operations require final approval and licensing from the U.S. Nuclear Regulatory Commission. A three-judge panel for the U.S. Court of Appeals for the 6th District Court determined that the sports

0: contracts on prediction platforms like Kalshi and Polymarket are effectively identical to local sports betting. Kalshi began introducing sports contracts to Tennessee users in 2025. However, the company bypassed registration with the state's Sports Wagering Council. They operated under the legal premise that their contracts qualify as swaps, a type of commodity trading regulated solely by the Commodity Futures Trading Commission. By utilizing this loophole, Kalshi avoided paying Tennessee's required sports wagering taxes and licensing fees. The court ruled that sports events contracts failed to meet the actual definition of a swap contract, which businesses and individuals traditionally use to hedge against financial risk. One of Northwest Tennessee's favorite fall weekends is coming up. The 55th annual Realfoot Arts and Crafts Festival is set to run Friday through Sunday at Realfoot Lake. Vendors will be canvassing the lakefront areas with handcrafted finds, pottery, jewelry, woodwork, art, holiday decor, and many other items. The festival hours are Friday and Saturday 9 to 5 and Sunday 9 to 4. This has been a Forever Communications News Update.
1: USA Radio News, I'm Ron Warner. White House aide Natalie Harp reportedly attended sermons by prominent pastor David Jeremiah as a teenager and later worked in his church office. Her estranged brother says Harp became deeply involved in Jeremiah's California megachurch before joining President Trump's team in 2022. Harp has since become a close Trump aide. A former American Idol contestant has been convicted of murdering his wife in Ohio.
2: A jury found Caleb Flynn guilty of killing his wife Ashley in their Tip City home earlier this year. Prosecution said Flynn killed her because he wanted to be free to marry his mistress. Flynn had claimed an intruder killed her while the two slept in different rooms. I'm Mark Mayfield.
1: A federal judge has dismissed Riley Gaines' lawsuit against the NCAA over its policy allowing transgender athletes to compete in women's college sports. The judge ruled Gaines lacked standing to challenge the policy. Gaines plans to appeal, while the NCAA says its current policy complies with President Trump's executive order. Two Indian nationals have been charged in an alleged scheme to smuggle and sell counterfeit Ozempic in the U.S. Prosecutors say Swapnadip Roy and Vicky Ramancha obtained fake medication from China and sold it to U.S. distributors at deep discounts. Roy was extradited from Italy and pleaded not guilty. Ramancha remains at large. Halloween is coming up, and the push for a costume is on. It's an $860 million industry, but that's not for people. It's for pets.
3: The National Retail Federation says 30 million people will dress up their pets for Halloween at a cost of about $30 per outfit. The American Kennel Club says most pets don't like costumes, but will allow for extra attention and treats. And you can dress up your cat, although they'll be less agreeable. But you could incorporate it into your costume if you're going full-on slasher, because cats have claws, very sharp claws. I'm Bree Tennis.
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John Ellison, the original lead singer and guitarist of the R&B group Soul Brothers 6, wrote this song. Grand Funk's version became a major U.S. hit. It reached number 3 on the Billboard Hot 100 in 1975.

0: The Kinks and Sunny Afternoon. Let's see what's on the calendar tomorrow. It will be the 1st of October. And we warned you about this before. Tomorrow is International Day of Older Persons. We had our Old Folks Day a few... Oh, gosh, I'm sorry. Senior Citizens Day. I'm an old folk, all right? Tomorrow, International Day of Older Persons. Tomorrow's also, great idea here, National Homemade Cookie Day. And tomorrow, if you've got one, do it. 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
2: Kenton area weather, mostly sunny this afternoon with a high of 92 and a south wind at 5 to 10. Partly cloudy tonight. Look for an overnight low of 68 and a southeast wind at 5. Mostly sunny Thursday. Tomorrow's high 92 and a south wind at 5 to 15. Mostly cloudy Thursday night. A 60% chance for overnight rain with a low of 70 and a south wind. Friday cloudy. A 90% chance for showers and thunderstorms. The high 78 and a north wind at 5. Football Friday night cloudy. A 50% chance for rain with a low of 62.
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0: The Beach Boys and Don't Worry Baby. Good afternoon. We've got lifestyle news. This might be a surprise. Americans are starting to admit they may be spending a little too much time on their phones. A new Pew Research Center survey finds 53% of U.S. adults say they spend too much time on their smartphones, while just 3% say they don't use theirs enough. And 45% say they've actually tried to cut back during the past year. The problem may be sticking to it. Of those who've tried to cut back, only about a quarter say they were highly successful. So maybe the next big lifestyle trend isn't getting a new phone, it's putting the old one down. Janis Joplin and much more coming up.
1: Sorghum Solutions. Hello, everyone. I'm Mark Dorenkamp with Managing for Profit on Brownfield. Monty Christian with Texas Tech University says he expects U.S. sorghum acreage to grow as more farmers see its benefits. He tells Brownfield sorghum is a great rotational crop, shows promise in dairy rations, and has established markets like China. More after this on Brownfield.
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1: Texas Tech University Executive Director of Marketing Strategies in the Research and Development Department, Monty Christian, says sorghum is a well-known crop.
4: But sometimes they don't know where to get information. I usually point people to the United Checkoff program here in Lubbock. They sponsor the U.S. program. They have a lot of places. Where do you source sorghum? How do I grow sorghum today? What are the new technologies in sorghum? So I like to tell people it's a crop that's well known, but you might be surprised what you find out today.
1: Of course, what drives a lot of cropping decisions, the markets to sell into. Where are the markets strongest for sorghum in the U.S. right now, and how has that influenced farmer decisions?
4: Yeah, growers are always looking for a market opportunity. They have a bottom line to meet. China certainly is one of the biggest importers. Mexico takes some sorghum as well. Some of the state organizations in Kansas or Texas, they help their producers find export markets. And of course, again, the national sorghum producers and United Checkout programs also work very diligently for their grower producers to find export markets.
1: Monty, what can you tell me about the agronomics of growing sorghum? You know, a lot of talk about input prices right now and how much it costs to, say, grow a corn crop. When you look at sorghum and the opportunities there, is it input intensive? Are there some advantages compared to other crops?
4: Yeah, it's a great question. With any crop, you always have to plan to manage well. You either plan to have a success, and I've always found in about 40 years of being in the agronomics, you know, if you plan for mediocre, you get mediocrity. So people start to look at sorghum because, one, seed prices are generally much cheaper. Sorghum does not have the

0: GMO technology that corn, soybeans, or cotton has, so your seed price is less. Given that, though, you still need to pay attention to your herbicides and make sure you've got a good weed management program. And then you can watch the, it's a great rotation crop. You know, if you've been monocropping for a long time, sorghum's particularly great with cotton, but also some of the other crops, soybeans, and even corn rotation. So it does tend to have a lower upfront input cost, which has been attractive in this era of high fertilizer prices, high input prices. So sorghum's gotten a lot of attention for that reason.
1: That's Monty Christian with Texas Tech University. I'm Mark Dorenkamp with Managing for Profit on Brownfield.
2: The Global Crop Intelligence lead at Earth Daily says more farmers are using precision ag technology to make better crop management decisions. Nick Ortman says satellite imagery is helping producers monitor crop development throughout the season.
3: We're monitoring through remote sensing with weather and vegetation data, monitoring the whole globe, all crops, all major crops, all major production regions, and sort of, you know, much like the USDA puts out their monthly, you know, WASDE reports with their production forecasts for everywhere. We do a weekly version of that ourselves, watching all around the world and all different crops and coming up with our own forecasts. We have pretty good data coverage when it comes from the weather side of things. There's a lot of great weather providers. From Earth Daily's side, you know, remote sensing has been a wonderful tool that's been in agriculture for a really long time. We're really excited about having that sort of high quality uniform data set that comes by every day moving forward. And that's gonna lead to a lot of potential for development and improvement on these models and forecasting.
2: He tells Brownfield using historical data can also help farmers identify what could be limiting yield potential.
3: We're ingesting the weather data, but from all the trends we're seeing in the current weather, we're trying to take a look and see, okay, based on this, last time we experienced weather like this, what was the outcome, right? And when based on these type of historical trends, which areas might be at the most risk for a difficult production as a result of the El Nino, and trying to really understand, okay, this year looks a lot like X previous year, and understanding, okay, well, what were conditions like during that season? And how do we want to, or what would we wish we had done when we had those conditions in the past, to try and use that to guide yourself? And it's easy to think you know something, but when you look at the actual data to truly prove that, okay, yes, this year is just like X previous year, it's very helpful for decision making.
2: Ortman says additional improvements in satellite technology are needed to provide farmers with more accurate crop monitoring forecasts in the future. Earth Daily monitors crop production around the world and uses weather data to generate field forecasts and track developing conditions. I'm Erin Anderson, and this is Managing for Profit on Brownfield.
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0: Peaches and Herb and Shake Your Groove Thing. It's time for Money News. Powerball's estimated jackpot continues to climb as it is currently at $409 million. The cash value is $170,200,000. Not $409 million, no, but I could still make that work. The next drawing is tonight, so go find those lucky numbers and remember your odds of winning improve when you try. And somebody's got to win. Why not you?
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1: This is a Forever Communications news update. A federal court has blocked the Trump administration's attempt to tie anti-terrorism funding to strict citizenship checking policies for election systems, ruling in favor of the Metro Nashville and five other local governments. The district court vacated a mandate requiring election offices to implement specific voting regulations or risk losing 20% of their post-9/11 federal counterterrorism grants. The cities and counties argued that the Department of Homeland Security was holding public safety money hostage to force local compliance with voting rules the administration couldn't legally pass through the courts. General Mattis announced on Monday that it has submitted its first operating license application for the Paducah Enrichment Facility. Described by the company as a major milestone, the 1,000-page document outlines the plans to operate the nation's first American Commercial Uranium Enrichment Facility. While pre-construction work has already begun at the former Paducah Gaseous Diffusion Plant site, all operations require final approval and licensing from the U.S. Nuclear Regulatory Commission. A three-judge panel for the U.S. Court of Appeals for the 6th District Court determined that the sports contracts on prediction platforms like Kalshi and Polymarket are effectively identical to local sports betting. Kalshi began introducing sports contracts to Tennessee users in 2025. However, the company bypassed registration with the state's Sports Wagering Council. They operated under the legal premise that their contracts qualify as swaps, a type of commodity trading regulated solely by the Commodity Futures Trading Commission. By utilizing this loophole, Kalshi avoided paying Tennessee's required sports wagering taxes and licensing fees. The court ruled that sports events contracts failed to meet the actual definition of a swap contract, which businesses and individuals traditionally use to hedge against financial risk. One of Northwest Tennessee's favorite fall weekends is coming up. The 55th annual Realfoot Arts and Crafts Festival is set to run Friday through Sunday at Realfoot Lake. Vendors will be canvassing the lakefront areas with handcrafted finds, pottery, jewelry, woodwork, art, holiday decor, and many other items. The festival hours are Friday and Saturday 9 to 5 and Sunday 9 to 4. This has been a Forever Communications news update.
2: USA Radio News, I'm Ron Warner. President Trump has signed an executive order requiring all branches of the federal government to start calling AI superintelligence.
3: The order signed Tuesday states that going forward, all federal websites, documents, and press releases will no longer mention AI, but only superintelligence. Trump signed the order after a luncheon at the White House with tech CEOs, including Elon Musk, and said super is the best word of all, and it's the simplest, so we're going to be naming it SI, superintelligence. He added, quote, "We don't want to hear artificial intelligence because it's not artificial." I'm Tammy Trujillo.
2: More than a dozen U.S. trucking companies have filed for bankruptcy in the last month as diesel prices climbed to record highs.
4: At least 16 have filed for either Chapter 7 or Chapter 11, including Shoco Transport and Globemaster. While trucking companies face many pressures,

0: Besides the price of fuel, the cost of diesel hit an all-time high last week of $6.53 a gallon. That's an increase of $2.76 over the past year, according to AAA. I'm Michael Kastner.
1: Walmart is pushing back on concerns that new digital shelf labels could lead to personalized pricing. CEO John Furner says Walmart does not use income, shopping history, or customers' willingness to pay to set prices and won't do so in the future. The labels are being rolled out nationwide. Police in southern Arizona say a potential new ransom note

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Randy Bachman of the Guess Who saw a man having an argument with his girlfriend, and the confrontation helped inspire the lyrics to No Sugar Tonight. It reached number one on the U.S. Billboard Hot 100 in 1970.

0: Dave Clark 5 and over and over. Good afternoon. It's time for food news. McDonald's is planning a major makeover with about $8.5 billion in investments over the next decade. The fast food giant says restaurants will get updated kitchens, improved seating, larger play areas, and expanded coffee stations. McDonald's is also testing new protein-focused options, including a grilled chicken sandwich, wraps, egg bites, and bowls. And behind the scenes, the company is expanding artificial intelligence to help with inventory, scheduling, and drive-through operations. Their goal is a faster, more modern McDonald's while giving customers more choices and value. Jimmy Buffett. We're going to Margaritaville in just a moment.
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1: Kenton area weather, mostly sunny this afternoon with a high of 92 and a south wind at 5 to 10. Partly cloudy tonight, look for an overnight low of 68 and a southeast wind at 5. Mostly sunny Thursday, tomorrow's high 92 and a south wind at 5 to 15. Mostly cloudy Thursday night, a 60% chance for overnight rain with a low of 70 and a south wind. Friday cloudy, a 90% chance for showers and thunderstorms, the high 78 and a north wind at 5. Football Friday night cloudy, a 50% chance for rain with a low of 62.
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I've heard people say that too much of anything is not good for you, baby. 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

0: Simon and Garfunkel in Bridge Over Troubled Water. Good afternoon. It's time for our fun fact. In 1565, a violent storm uprooted trees in England and exposed a large deposit of graphite. Well, people discovered that the strange black material could leave marks, and that helped launch the history of the modern pencil, going all the way back to 1565. We got the Rascals and much more coming up.
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Jackson Brown and Dr. My Eyes. Good afternoon. It's time for movie news. Coming out this week, Digger, rated R, starring Tom Cruise. The hype about the movie that I've seen so far is basically this is a role that you would not expect Tom Cruise to be in. I think there's more excitement about that than the actual movie. I don't know, but I do expect it to be a big box office draw over the weekend. Another movie called Verity, rated R. It's based on Colleen Hoover's novel and follows a writer who discovers disturbing secrets while working for an incapacitated author. A movie called The Scout, a comedy drama about a down-on-his-luck man who discovers a young baseball prodigy. And a movie called Rolling Loud, The Movie, starring Owen Wilson. It's about a suburban dad who tries to sneak his teenage son into the massive Rolling Loud hip-hop festival. We've got more of the greatest music of all time coming up.

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2: This is a Forever Communications news update. A federal court has blocked the Trump administration's attempt to tie anti-terrorism funding to strict citizenship checking policies for election systems, ruling in favor of the Metro Nashville and five other local governments. The district court vacated a mandate requiring election offices to implement specific voting regulations or risk losing 20% of their post-9/11 federal counterterrorism grants. The cities and counties argued that the Department of Homeland Security was holding public safety money hostage to force local compliance with voting rules the administration couldn't legally pass through the courts. General Mattar announced on Monday that it has submitted its first operating license application for the Paducah Enrichment Facility. Described by the company as a major milestone, the 1,000-page document outlines the plans to operate the nation's first American Commercial Uranium Enrichment Facility. While pre-construction work has already begun at the former Paducah Gaseous Diffusion Plant site, all operations require final approval and licensing from the U.S. Nuclear Regulatory Commission. A three-judge panel for the U.S. Court of Appeals for the 6th District Court determined that the sports contracts on prediction platforms like Kalshi and Polymarket are effectively identical to local sports betting. Kalshi began introducing sports contracts to Tennessee users in 2025. However, the company bypassed registration with the state's Sports Wagering Council. They operated under the legal premise that their contracts qualify as swaps, a type of commodity trading regulated solely by the Commodity Futures Trading Commission. By utilizing this loophole, Kalshi avoided paying Tennessee's required sports wagering taxes and licensing fees. The court ruled that sports events contracts failed to meet the actual definition of a swap contract, which businesses and individuals traditionally use to hedge against financial risk. One of Northwest Tennessee's favorite fall weekends is coming up. The 55th annual Realfoot Arts and Crafts Festival is set to run Friday through Sunday at Realfoot Lake. Vendors will be canvassing the lakefront areas with handcrafted finds, pottery, jewelry, woodwork, art, holiday.

0: Holiday decor and many other items. The festival hours are Friday and Saturday 9 to 5 and Sunday 9 to 4. This has been a Forever Communications News Update.
1: USA Radio News, I'm Ron Warner. Former Special Counsel Jack Smith was on Capitol Hill Tuesday testifying before the Senate Judiciary Committee.
2: Republicans have long maintained Smith used possibly illegal tactics while investigating President Trump's alleged efforts to challenge the results of the 2020 election.
3: I made those decisions without regard to President Trump's political association, activities, beliefs, or candidacy in the 2024 presidential election.
2: In his opening statement, Smith said the charges against President Trump were the result of the evidence. He went on to say that he stands by his decisions as special counsel, including bringing charges against Trump. Judiciary Chairman Senator Chuck Grassley has claimed Smith unconstitutionally subpoenaed phone records of more than a dozen Republican members of Congress. I'm Mark Mayfield.
1: Secretary of War Pete Hegseth is expected to announce deep cuts to the military's top brass.
4: Reports say Hegseth will call for a 20% reduction to the number of positions reserved for admirals and generals at the Pentagon during his State of the Force address from Quantico. Hegseth has previously referred to the cuts as less generals, more GIs. The changes to leadership positions is just one of the goals Hegseth will lay out. I'm Tammy Trujillo.
1: NYPD is reviewing its officers' use of data from Flock Safety and creating department rules for using vendors like Flock that the city does not have contracts with.
5: That news from the department Tuesday, one day after advocacy groups reported that two dozen NYPD officers had used Flock's database more than 1,700 times. There will now be set rules and guidelines for turning to any outside data company. Those officers did not violate department rules since there were none. While the department does not work with Flock, it does work with a similar firm and runs its own network of license plate readers. In New York, I'm Andrew Whitman.
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The Ohio Players were known for their distinctive funk sound and provocative album covers, which became part of their identity in the 1970s. The album cover for Fire featured model Etta M. James.

0: the Moody Blues, and Go Now. Good afternoon. We've got travel news. Americans are still spending big on air travel. New data from the Airlines Reporting Corporation, it shows that U.S. travel agency air tickets reached a record $9.8 billion in August. That's up 19% from a year earlier. Passenger trips also increased 5%, reaching nearly 25.8 million. But travelers are paying more. The average ticket price climbed 17% to $624. So despite higher fares, demand for both domestic and international travel, it remains strong through the end of summer. We got the Doors and much more coming up.
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2: 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My sister is short, I'm tall. She has curly hair, mine is straight. She's a great cook and seamstress, not me. I love public speaking and she'd rather die. Even in the Bible, we can read about fascinating sibling pairs that were opposites in every way. These differences led to grief, wars, jealousy, and even murder. Let's dig into these stories and see how God used every situation to ultimately bring about His will. 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
4: Kenton area weather, mostly sunny this afternoon with a high of 92 and a south wind at 5 to 10. Partly cloudy tonight. Look for an overnight low of 68 and a southeast wind at 5. Mostly sunny Thursday. Tomorrow's high 92 and a south wind at 5 to 15. Mostly cloudy Thursday night. A 60% chance for overnight rain with a low of 70 and a south wind. Friday cloudy. A 90% chance for showers and thunderstorms. The high 78 and a north wind at 5. Football Friday night cloudy. A 50% chance for rain with a low of 62.
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0: Fleetwood Mac and Dreams. Good afternoon. Let's see who's celebrating birthdays today. Angie Dickinson turns 95. Johnny Mathis. Chances are... I can't do it, Johnny Mathis. Happy birthday, Johnny. He's 91. Marilyn McCoo is 83. John Finn, he was in Cold Case. He's 74. Singer Deborah Allen is 73. Barry Williams, he was Greg Brady on the Brady Bunch. He is 72. Fran Drescher is 69. Actor Eric Stoltz is 65. And born on this day in 1924, American author Truman Capote. If today is your day, on behalf of all of us here, we wish you a very happy birthday.
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If I could just hold you.

0: The Beatles in All My Lovin'. Good afternoon. Today is September 30th. Let's go back in time and see what happened on this day in music. In 1965, Scottish singer-songwriter Donovan makes his American television debut on Shindig, appearing alongside the Hollies, the Turtles, and the Dave Clark Five. Donovan had emerged from Britain's folk music scene earlier that year, and his appearance helped introduce American audiences to the young musician. He would soon become a major star in the U.S., scoring the number one hit Sunshine Superman in 1966, followed by Mellow Yellow, which reached number two. Donovan made his U.S. television debut on this day, 61 years ago.
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1: USA Radio News, I'm Ron Warner. Former special counsel Jack Smith was on Capitol Hill Tuesday testifying before the Senate Judiciary Committee.
2: Republicans have long maintained Smith used possibly illegal tactics while investigating President Trump's alleged efforts to challenge the results of the 2020 election.
3: I made those decisions without regard to President Trump's political association, activities, beliefs, or candidacy in the 2024 presidential election.
2: In his opening statement, Smith said the charges against President Trump were the result of the evidence. He went on to say that he stands by his decisions as special counsel, including bringing charges against Trump. Judiciary Chairman Senator Chuck Grassley has claimed Smith unconstitutionally subpoenaed phone records of more than a dozen Republican members of Congress. I'm Mark Mayfield.
1: Secretary of War Pete Hegseth is expected to announce deep cuts to the military's top brass.
4: Reports say Hegseth will call for a 20% reduction to the number of positions reserved for admirals and generals at the Pentagon during his State of the Force address from Quantico. Hegseth has previously referred to the cuts as less generals, more GIs. The changes to leadership positions is just one of the goals Hegseth will lay out. I'm Tammy Trujillo.
1: NYPD is reviewing its officers' use of data from Flock Safety and creating department rules for using vendors like Flock that the city does not have contracts with.
5: That news from the department Tuesday, one day after advocacy groups reported that two dozen NYPD officers had used Flock's database more than 1,700 times. There will now be set rules and guidelines for turning to any outside data company. Those officers did not violate department rules since there were none. While the department does not work with Flock, it does work with a similar firm and runs its own network of license plate readers. In New York, I'm Andrew Whitman.
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Despite their name, the Walker brothers weren't actually brothers. Scott Walker, John Walker, and Gary Walker were unrelated. "The Sun Ain't Gonna Shine Anymore" was a hit 60 years ago.

0: Tony Orlando and Don and He Don't Love You. Good afternoon. Let's see what's on the calendar tomorrow. It's another one. We told you about this earlier. We had our Senior Citizens Day a few weeks ago. Tomorrow is International Day of Older Persons. Tomorrow's also National Homemade Cookie Day. There ain't nothing wrong with that. And tomorrow's also CD Player Day. I had them all. I had the stereo. I had the portable. Think about it. We were coming out of the era of the 8-track tape and cassette tapes. CDs were incredible. Tomorrow's going to be another great day.
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2: 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Kenton area weather, mostly sunny this afternoon with a high of 92 and a south wind at 5 to 10. Partly cloudy tonight, look for an overnight low of 68 and a southeast wind at 5. Mostly sunny Thursday, tomorrow's high 92 and a south wind at 5 to 15. Mostly cloudy Thursday night, a 60% chance for overnight rain with a low of 70 and a south wind. Friday cloudy, a 90% chance for showers and thunderstorms, the high 78 and a north wind at 5. Football Friday night cloudy, a 50% chance for rain with a low of 62.
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0: 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It's time for our calendar countdown. 12 days until Columbus Day. 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And 31 days until Halloween. Have you chosen your outfit yet? You got time. 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

0: The Pointer Sisters and Fire. Thank you so much for hanging out with me today. I've enjoyed every moment. Tomorrow is CD Player Day. Do you remember the first CD that you purchased? I do. It was the band Yes and the album 90125. I loved that album. And I literally wore out 2 cassette tapes. Wore it out. And when the CD came out, I immediately went to the store and bought one. I still have that one. Now, some would claim it's not the perfect way to have an audio experience, but again, we were coming out of the age of the cassette tape and even 8-track tapes. So CDs were amazing back then. If you've got one, go play one. Tomorrow is CD Player Day. Have a great evening. I will see you back here tomorrow.
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